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I roll weed slow and I learn quickly. It's cyclical, that's for certain. The sickness, the type of motion bring. 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

0: Yo, your story changed like mad times. 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
1: I said between 3 and 7, baby. 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
0: Yo, man. 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I'm sorry. I brought
2: him
0: here.
3: You a young kid. 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
2: listen,
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0: The Gen 5, bitch on my phone, told her chill, take it easy. 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Not the thick bitch from the A, the K to B's. Like a rock band to the clip drop on an ATV in my Gucci fly. Bitch, what's happening? 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

0: Grand Wizard, glass pop blizzard. 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
1: Shit to do.

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1: Okay.
0: Enjoy this thing. 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
1: Oh! You live, live, live.
2: Come on!
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0: To get your music heard. Yo, today's guest, we got Ricky Batts in the building. Bronx, stand all the way the fuck up.
1: Yeah. Ricky Batts, baby.
2: What up? Thank you for having me, man.
0: You already know this is family, baby.
2: Word, all the way.
0: You know what I mean? First and foremost, man, we got a new album coming, right? We got some new music. We just got a couple of hits. You know what I mean? DJ started to show off with it. You know what I mean? He just mixed some more up.
2: Mm-hmm. 100 Batts.
0: 100 Batts is the name of the
2: album. Yeah. Okay.
0: How many tracks you giving us?
2: It's produced by Fredro Starr. It's got like 11 tracks on it.
1: Oh, okay.
2: And, the first single we dropped was How Real Is That?
0: Yes.
2: You got a video out for this shit. It's directed by me.
0: Okay. You know,
2: and yeah, so it's out right now. New single that just dropped. Shit is fire.
1: On all platforms, of course.
2: All platforms, yeah.
0: And definitely on the BX Boys, you heard?
1: Absolutely.
2: All the way. They was the first to get it. Y'all was one of the first to get it, actually.
1: Oh,
2: on the first email sent out.
0: Yes.
1: That's what's up.
2: Yeah.
3: Definitely.
1: Tell us how you connected with Fredro.
2: Shout out to Johnny Vogel. He's in the building. He's the connection. He's the link behind this, man. Like, he been telling Dro about us the whole time, man. He's like, yo, Ani's got a show downtown in Manhattan. Pull up. Mm. So I pulled up, and the rest is history, man. We went to the studio. We did Every Day. You know, you heard that song Every Day with Hard Luck. Shout out to Hard Luck. And the rest is history, man. And it's been a brotherhood for, you know, for probably like 5 years now.
1: And now it's magic. Look.
2: Yeah, man. So
0: when you did that, like, to me it makes sense, right? Because when you did that joint on my block,
2: right,
0: you had that energy.
2: Yeah.
0: You know what I mean? You had that Onyx energy on that record. And I'm like, and then later on came to fruition where you guys are actually working together.
2: That's crazy. You know what I mean? That's Fredro's favorite song.
0: Is it?
2: That's one of his favorite songs.
0: Okay.
2: Mine. You know what I mean? Like, on my block, every time you hear that, it's crazy. We went on tour and that. It was crazy that I'm even performing that record on tour with Fredro and Sticky being my hype man.
0: Yo, let me tell you something.
1: That's crazy.
2: And they know my words.
1: It gotta be a dream for you. It gotta be big, though.
3: Absolutely.
1: It's dope.
0: It definitely gotta be something that is like monumental in your career because, you know, I had the pleasure of interviewing Fred, you know, a couple of years ago. And I actually told him in the interview, I was like, yo, look, I just want to apologize because I couldn't get it no other way, but I had to get it through the bootlegging.
2: Mm-hmm.
0: You know what I mean? He started laughing about the whole situation and all that, but he was like, nah, I appreciate that because you still listen to my music and you keep it real. You know, back then it was hard because when you walk into a record store and it was explicit content, you couldn't buy it.
1: That's right.
0: You know what I mean?
2: You had to be above age.
1: That's right.
0: Above age, yeah. Right. You know what I mean? But you know what, on Third Avenue, they didn't give a fuck what age you were.
2: They didn't care back then.
0: So, but definitely, Onyx is definitely a group that inspired me, and I fell in love with that. I've said it on previous on shows before, and to have them in the studio is definitely a pleasure.
2: Yeah,
0: you know what I mean?
2: Yeah, man.
0: By way of Ricky Batts, you know what I mean? So let's talk more about this project, though. So we got 11 tracks.
2: Yeah, man.
0: Produced by Fredro Starr.
2: Yes.
0: So how does that feel to actually work with one of the artists that, you know, you look up to? And
2: I mean, you know, of course everybody's gonna say it's amazing, it's gonna, you know, it's a blessing, and you know, all of the generic sayings when you're in this type of situation. But with me and Dro, we kind of like the same.
1: Mm-hmm.
2: We're the same person, like we think alike, kind of like when we, as soon as we hear something, we click like, oh shit, you hear that? Mm-hmm. And then we got the same concept and we mesh and we you know, put it together. Or when he's in LA and I'm in, you know, working in the studio, he'll send a batch of beats and I'll just knock them out right there while I'm in the studio. If I like it, I'll just go right in the booth and I'll just recite whatever comes to mind.
1: Yeah.
2: And then that's how I build whatever I build. Like, yo, Dro, you like this? Oh, this shit is fire. I was like, all right, so drop a verse, or I could put one of the Gotham City Boys on it. I'll put a, you know, another artist on it. Like, you know, like the Bridge of Valley. Right now, the Loyalty that you hear in the background right now, that you know, we did that record. I put her on it. She's on 4 tracks on my album. She's dope as hell. She's from Long Island.
1: Okay.
2: Named Bridget Velli. She's nasty.
0: Okay.
2: White girl, too. You won't even think that.
0: She got vocals?
2: Vocals is crazy. She's on this Loyalty joint. She's on 4 records on my album.
1: Well, I mean, since you mentioned that, One of the questions we probably were going to ask you was, okay, tell us who features on the album.
2: Right.
1: You know what I'm saying? Let us know. Let us, and because you mentioned Gotham City, boy. So tell us, mention who's on the album.
2: I mean, the only ones that I got on my album is Bridger Valley, as I mentioned, and I got All Hoodie. Okay. Hoodie's a young artist I'm working with. You know what I'm saying? He's from Massachusetts. And, you know, I've been working with him. So the record that we got is me, him, and Bridger Valley. So it was a dope record. I wasn't, you know, going to take him off because it's a dope record. So it's like, you know, and that's what we there to do. We working. So it's like, it's an artist that I'm working with, just like the other Gotham City boys.
1: Okay.
2: You know what I mean? We, it's a bunch of us. So.
0: And for the people who are tuning in and don't know, Gotham City is actually Ricky Vatt's company, label, family, team, squad.
2: Gotham City Music Group.
0: That's all him.
1: Okay.
2: Yeah, Gotham City Music Group. Gotham City Boys is the team. And you know that, you know, since I came home, I put a movement together where it's like basically a bunch of misfits. Not misfits, but it's just people that been through stuff in life.
0: Misunderstood, rather.
2: Mm-hmm. You know what I'm saying? That because I'm one of those that been through a lot. Growing up in the streets and growing up in the prison system for so many years, more than the average. And and I've been through a lot of stuff, more than the average. Yeah. And I'm here to talk about it, I'm here to speak about it, I'm here to, you know, express it through my music. And that's, you know, that's what you hear when you hear my music, you know. So I like to give my soul.
0: So would you say that releasing the records and the content that you put out, it's therapeutic to you?
2: Like, yeah, all the way.
1: Mm.
2: All the way.
1: I mean, that makes total sense.
2: All the way.
1: I mean, we don't do certain things over here, like certain platforms where they try to tell, you know, ask you about what you did and why you went to prison. We don't do that. But what I will ask you is, when you was down and you was inside, when did it transform? Because I know transformations happen. And when did it come to you where you were like, you know what, this is what I want to do and I'm going to get it done? And how did that manifest when you came home, whatever final time it was, and what did you do to take those steps?
2: I think it was after my second stretch, because when I went away, I did a 7 to 9. I came home for 6 months on the street on parole, and I went back for a 9 to 12. During that 9 to 12, that's when I learned. Because, you know, the first trip, I didn't get my GED. I had no education. I was running around doing stupid stuff. You know what I mean? I was just being ignorant at a young age. That's why I went away for so many years. And, you know, the second time, I was just nice. I was just always rapping, because I grew up, you know, from the Bronx. So
1: yeah, for sure.
2: That's in our DNA. So as I'm in the yard rapping, everybody's like, yo, you nice. Like, that, yo, everybody come to the yard when I'm out there, when we rapping and shit, you know what I mean? Like, I have books, I have legal pads and all of that shit going through the yard and in the gym and shit like that, you know? And I just built a reputation, and I just kept on with it, and I just came home and I stuck with it. I was like, yo, I gotta do this, because too many people was telling me, they seen me on big stages having dreams of me, people I don't even know.
0: Mm. Yeah, yeah.
2: They would come up to me and say all of this, say all of that, like, oh shit, like, it gotta be true, cause you know.
0: Those are the people that are gonna give you the inspiration, though, cause the circle that's around, they ain't gonna tell you that. You mean not right. Many circles will say, let's just say it like that. Not many circles will say, yo, Bats,
2: right,
0: you gonna be the star. That's because right. A lot of circles don't like to play the Pippins and the Steve Kerr and all that. Mm-hmm. Everybody in the circle wanna be Jordan. You know what I mean? Right. So,
2: but all of Steve and the Pippins and is at the championship with Jordan.
0: But a lot of people don't understand that you gotta share
2: the light. You share
0: to make it happen. You
2: yeah,
0: know what I'm
2: yeah.
0: saying?
2: Yeah.
1: With the right people around.
0: Their own way.
2: Yeah.
0: Everybody gonna be a star in their own way.
1: Yeah.
0: Sometimes right. You gotta be the player to say, you know what, Bats, it's your turn. You got this. Yeah. And a lot of people don't know how to do that. I seen crews and partnerships and real talented individuals stumble and fumble the bag because of that situation. Mm-hmm. They don't know how to, you know, play the bench for a second or two and let somebody else grab that.
2: Everybody has a turn, man. That's how I learned. It's like, okay, you gotta know how to play your role. Like, all right, you see the OG, I'm with Dro. I'm a boss in my own right. You know what I mean? My experience in life, my, you know, what I've been to, what I established. But when you in a circle and you in a room with, you know, a superior or, you know, peers, but he's also an OG and someone that I learned from and I you know that shows mm-hmm. that I have, you know, it's inspirational. Mm-hmm. So, and I learned from him because he's in the same. He's been doing it before me.
0: Yeah, absolutely. I think he came into the late 80s. I want to say officially, I think it was like 88, 87.
2: I just know that Michael Jordan got a bald head because of him.
1: I heard that. I don't know if that. Listen, that was a story that's been told and it's been said. Tell us, validate this story. Let me tell us what this really is.
2: I don't know, man.
1: Because I heard something like that. I really did.
2: Yeah, I asked him. He here, so you know what I mean. I called him right when I heard. I was like, nigga.
0: That interview was like, nah, hold on a second. I gotta double check this.
1: Yeah, you know what I mean? Absolutely.
2: Nah, but shout out to Fredro Starr, man. He's an amazing brother, man. Yeah. Talented, yeah. You know, he does a lot of beats that y'all don't even know, man. Like, he be sending the missiles through.
1: I can imagine. Yeah. Absolutely.
0: I want to ask him that question. I'm going to wait. Yeah. I'm going to ask him that question because as an artist.
2: He got a better answer.
0: As an artist, and you sit there and, you know, when you're being artistic and doing what you're doing and you're creating something, how do you let that go? Do you understand what I'm saying? Because you might make a beat and be like, oh, this is fire. Mm-hmm. You know what I'm saying? And to me, it's just like, how? How do you do that? But right. I guess that's, you know, what we were talking about earlier.
2: Yeah.
0: Passing the rock to the next player and let him take over.
2: Because I do that too, though. Like, I make beats that are so fire that I will make a beat that's fire, but I wouldn't want to rap to it. I would be like, you know what? Let me say this for Pop Burner. Let me say this for Drew Wolf. Yeah. Or Real Life. You know, one of the guys. Oh, now you know what? That would be good for Smiley the Ghetto Child. Like, it's just.
0: Like, you can see it. You can hear it. You can see it. Yeah. You can feel it and be like, all right, cool. This person goes on this. This will go here. Let me give this just a bridge or a hook or something like that. And
2: yeah, that's what I do, yeah.
1: So you got a production state of mind as well. So
2: yeah, I shoot in my own videos. I do everything. Edit my videos. I do, you know, I mix and master my own vocals, record myself, all that.
0: I gotta say that Ricky Batts, just watching him, he has proved that to not just me, but to a lot of people, where he is putting in work and doing what he do. No. He doesn't wait for nobody. And I salute you for that. Because you sit there and wait for somebody, you can end up, you know what I mean? You know, walking around with cement shoes.
2: It's hard to find people that has the same mentality, the same mindset as you sometimes, you know what I mean? It's like, because, you know, there's different priorities that people may have. Mm-hmm. My priorities are different. So it allows me to have time and that I can allocate to do more than what other people are trying to do. Mm-hmm. Mm-hmm. So that keeps me to stay consistent.
1: Yeah.
2: You know what I mean?
1: That's discipline.
2: Yeah.
1: That's discipline and focus.
2: Yeah.
1: That's what that is. You know what I'm saying?
2: It's hard to be disciplined and focused too, because there's a lot of other distractions that's just surround you every day. You know what I mean?
0: Yeah,
2: so
0: absolutely.
2: Especially if it's something you love, you gotta focus on that. You know what I mean? What brings the joy.
0: And if it's your dream, you gotta, you know what I mean, pretty much work on your dream yourself. You know what I mean? You can't expect somebody to work on your dream.
2: Nah, that's right. They can help you, but
1: it's yours.
0: Absolutely. Oh yeah.
2: But I think that once you have a dream, you have a vision, you have something that you can only see. Mm-hmm. What you see, you have to project for others to see, so they can grasp what you see mm-hmm. and grasp what you saw, so they can follow that path. That's a goal there. Mm-hmm. You know what I mean? So
0: yeah, absolutely.
1: I mean, some people have that factor, that it factor, and that motivational pull. You know what I'm saying? Mm-hmm. And if they see you doing it, mm-hmm. if people see you doing it, they gravitate towards you. You know what I'm saying? Yeah. But then it's your job to decipher or weed out who's going to be beneficial
2: all the way.
1: And who's not. You know what I'm saying?
2: Like I said, right? People see, you know, I always say this, that people always see, you know, they have a goal. Mm-hmm. But to get to that goal, they choose different avenues, and the goal could be money. The goal is money. So, okay, now you see a person that's doing good over here, entourage, they leech on to see if they can get to that goal through that.
1: Yeah.
2: You know what I mean? But now that when it doesn't go their way, that's when they just start releasing themselves, and you start losing friends, and you start losing, and you start losing, you know, acquaintances, and you don't talk to people no more. It could be other things as well, like relationship issues. It could be finances. Yeah. It could be they can't go out. They can't. They going through stress. They going through. People handle shit differently.
0: Yeah, absolutely.
1: Yeah.
2: You get what I'm saying? So not all the time is a, it's a direct like, oh, I'm not supporting you, or it's like, I'm not coming out. It's something else that's going on. People don't want to talk about because it could be pride or it could be certain shit.
0: Yeah,
2: you know
0: yeah,
2: I mean?
0: Yeah, absolutely, man.
1: Nah, for real, for sure.
0: So,
1: facts.
0: When can we expect the full album to be out? Is it out today? Is it, you know what I mean? Or,
2: I mean, it was supposed to, you know, been out a while ago, but we were supposed to, you know, it's just certain things that didn't transpire, but,
0: okay.
2: You know, we just dropped the first single.
1: Okay.
2: So, you know, the first single's about to drop. Fucking the second single's about to drop soon. I'm just debating on is it gonna be Loyalty or Ladies and Gentlemen.
0: Okay.
2: You know what I'm saying?
0: Yeah,
2: so
0: yeah.
2: So you know, I got some other dope records. I got the one with Script is on there. Good Loving. Shout out to Script. He just came in the building. You know, it's dope records, man. Just gotta check it, man. My song's on there too. So.
1: What we got queued up.
0: Loyalty.
1: Okay, so
0: yeah, let's go with that Loyalty joint, and then when we come back, we're going to invite Fredro.
1: What, intro the record. Intro the record.
2: Yo, you already know it's your boy Ricky Bats, Gotham City Boys. 100 Bats coming soon. This is Loyalty featuring Bridgerelli, produced by Fredro Starr. Bats! Shout out to them BX Boys.

0: Wake up call.
1: That's the alarm.
2: What up?
0: First and foremost, man, we got to salute the guests in the building. We got Fredro Starr in the building. We got Ricky Bats in the building. You know what I mean? And BX Boys, man, thank you for downloading the app. If you're hearing our voices for the first time, I just want to say thank you. We love you. We appreciate you. Love your support always, man. Listen, today's a good one for me, man. I threw on my fatigues in honor of Onyx and Fredro Starr because they gave us fashion. You know what I mean?
1: Sure.
0: They were the ones that had us in the street looking real rugged with the fatigues, the champion hoodies, the Carhartt vests. Mm. You know what I mean? I'm from that era. That's where I grew up.
1: Yes, sir. Yes, sir.
0: That to me was just like iconic, man. And Fredro, gotta ask you, man. Mm. Like, how do you think about fashion today? Like,
2: well, fashion today is kind of coming back the way it was in the 90s because it went through a whole tight jean era, and it was that was crazy, man. You know what I'm saying? And that lasted a long time.
0: Sure,
2: you know what I mean?
1: It's like 20 year cycles.
2: It was like exactly. Yeah. So now everything is oversized. Now it's back, getting back to baggy and getting back to like that retro sound, and even not just the fashion, but now the sound is coming back to that boom bap retro sound too. Like, absolutely. It's cool to rap again. You know what I'm saying? So it's cool to dress relaxed now, you know what I mean? Fashion starts in New York, though. New York always starts the trends.
1: Yes, sir.
2: And I think for a minute, New York wasn't starting the trends. But now I think everything is coming back to New York. The fashion, the music, everything is coming back to New York.
0: How important is that, being that you're a trendsetter yourself with sound and clothing? You have set the tone very high for
1: a lot of people. Absolutely.
2: You know, we wasn't trying to do nothing. We was just actually, like you said, the fatigues. We was coming from Queens, originally from Brooklyn, but, you know, by the time we was going outside, we was representing Queens all day. And around Queens, all the hustlers around the blocks, they was wearing Carhartts, they was wearing camouflage, they was wearing bulletproof Carhartt suits and all that. Like, niggas had bulletproof Carhartt hats. You know what I'm saying? Real shit. Yeah. Big Timberlands. They was wearing the 40 Belows. And they was outside hustling. And we was looking at them like, yo, so when it was time to, like, you know, come out with the Onyx shit, we was just dressing like niggas from Queens. That's how everybody went to the Coliseum. Mm-hmm. Everybody was going to the Coliseum, Jamaica Ave. We was all going to the same shit. You know what I'm saying? Word up. The Chinese lady, she had all the shit.
1: Everything.
2: She had everything. Woo. We was going to see the Chinese lady right on Jamaica Ave.
1: That's right.
2: Hitting the camouflage. Everybody was a line out the door.
0: Yeah, definitely. I wish they bring back those hoodies. I really wish they bring back those hoodies, man.
2: Right.
1: It's probably going to come back.
0: Champion cone.
2: Word. The cone hat, right?
0: Yeah.
1: Yo, you said something very specific just now. You said it's cool. It's starting to be cool to rap again.
2: Yeah.
1: I want to get your take on it because I came up through the same era.
2: Mm.
1: Same era. Mm. So when music started making this transformation, you being you a pioneer.
2: Mm-hmm.
1: That's the bottom line. You seeing the transition and loving the hip hop culture, how did you feel about where music was going and what did you do to either support it or how did you feel?
2: Man, you know, it was a gradual takeover.
1: Yeah.
2: But the South really took over. You know what I'm saying? When I say that, it's like, you know, New York is New York. Best city in the world. Let's keep it real. Like, I've been to a lot of countries, a lot of cities. New York is the best city in the world. There's nothing.
1: All right.
2: It's the energy is crazy here.
3: Except for the traffic.
1: Yeah. Well, yeah.
2: I know, right?
3: The traffic.
2: Yeah. But for the most part, it's like, you know, New York is just so crazy. When we lost, the DJs was playing down south music. And then the clubs was playing down south music. Then the rappers in New York started rapping like the niggas from down south. We lost the race to the south for, like, it had to be at least 20 years.
1: Identity. Yep.
2: 28. Yeah. You got spits, niggas who you know get busy rapping on trap beats, dumbing it down. It was just sounding crazy. But I always found somewhere where there was real hip hop.
1: Because
2: it never really died. You just had to know where to find it.
1: That's right.
2: You know what I'm saying? There was certain niggas that was always keeping the hip hop torch lit. You know what I'm saying? Certain DJs, certain places they was playing it. You was hearing it. It wasn't a lot. It was like one day a week, two hours. That's it. That's what you get in.
1: Yeah, yeah.
2: Everything else is down south. Because if you look at the geographically, I mean, really on some real nerd shit, if you look at the geographic of America, most of the states are down south. Yeah. New York is just like New York, Jersey, Connecticut, Boston. Like, the East Coast is not that fur. And then it gets down to North Carolina, and now you in the Carolinas. It's you down south now.
1: That's right.
2: After that.
1: Yeah, from Virginia. Forget Carolina.
2: So
1: from
2: everything after that, then you going that way. Because I'm from Alabama. My whole family's from Alabama. So I love the South.
1: Okay.
2: I'm part of the South. That's part of me. But as far as music-wise, they took over. They got rich.
0: I blame that. They
2: got rich.
1: You
2: know, they...
1: My white tee. I'm sorry.
2: And everybody in New York, I felt bad because everybody in New York, nobody had record deals. It was messed up.
1: It was a rough time.
0: Yeah, there was a lot of artists that were struggling out there. You had artists like, you just said, he did great, God Bless His Soul, Fred the Godson.
1: Yeah.
2: You know what I mean? One of the illest.
1: That was my man. He was ill.
2: Like, he was what? The things he was saying is like...
0: Ahead of his time.
2: It's still like unfathomable. I think that's the word, right?
1: Yeah.
2: Johnny Vogel's
1: unfathomable. Yeah, you got it. That was it.
2: Yeah.
1: He said,
2: "I missed the syllable."
1: I thought I heard you say it. But yeah, Fred the Godson was there.
0: A lot of artists that are definitely trying to keep that alive, you know. And I mentioned the Fred the Godsons out there, Joel Ortiz.
1: Yeah.
0: These are heavy hitters to me when it comes down for the bar for bar.
2: You know what kept hip hop alive? I'm gonna keep it battle rap.
0: Yes.
2: Battle rap really kept the genre of hip hop that we like, as far as spitters, and it kept
3: hard,
2: that shit, even though it wasn't on wax and you didn't hear it on the radio. The battle rap shit was the closest you was gonna get to hearing real hip hop when all of the South shit was going down. You know what I'm saying?
1: Shout out to Troy Smack for that.
2: All of that Smack and all that. All the rappers, they was holding the culture down, really.
1: Yeah.
2: You know what I'm saying? It wasn't on records, but I was tuning into them battles. I was tuned in, like, yo, this every week.
0: Anyone specifically, like, you gravitate?
2: I could name a million of them niggas. All them niggas was dope. Just the whole culture, man. You know what I'm saying? Yeah. I think all of them was dope in their own right. You know what I'm saying? Mm-hmm. All of them.
0: Yeah, absolutely.
2: You know what I mean?
1: I mean, to do that, you gotta be.
0: Glad they
1: like,
0: gave them an outlet. Like, yeah. The leagues and all that.
1: And to do that, like, this ain't where you gonna go in the studio and try to write 50 verses and keep crumbling papers and throwing and starting over. Like, if you do this, you do it.
2: Nobody never heard your verse before. That's the ill thing about battle. Like, you could go on stage and do your hits all day. You do your hours set or whatever. You're doing the joints over and over that you've been doing. But the battle shit,
3: you gotta
2: come with new shit, and you can't choke. You gotta come with new and not mess up.
1: Yep.
2: Because how many times you go to the studio and be like, yo, engineer, let's do that again.
1: Yeah.
2: The studio is different. Nigga on 100 take. 99. All right, here we go again. We're punching in the last word. But the battle, it's fresh. And it kept that real rap alive. Right, straight up.
0: I want to talk about your transition from an artist to a producer. And when I say artist, I'm talking about like lyrically. Because we know you could do that.
1: Mm-hmm.
0: Now you're producing, you're making your own beats.
2: Yeah.
0: And making beats as well. Mm. So how is that? And one of the questions were, when you make a fire beat, you know what I mean? Something that is a knock and it's like, How easy is it to part ways from it?
2: Right now, it ain't nothing to part ways. It is, you know what I'm saying? Like, I really, right now, like when I first started making beats, rest in peace to Shy Skills, who produced the first album. Rest in peace to Shy. He produced Slam, Throw Your Guns. He produced Shifty, all the big records, right? And Shy Skills had the MP. He had the MPC. And one day I touched it. He was like, "Yo, don't be touching my shit." I'm like, "All right." Cool. I bought my own shit.
1: All right.
2: Yeah, I said, if I can't touch Shy's shit, let me touch my own. So I got my own shit, and we was just rocking with beats. Mm-hmm. Me, Sticky, Aguilar, his name was Adolf the Assassin back in the days. We had like this little beat thing. My man DL was making beats. We was in Jersey. We was just all making
1: DL.
2: Beats.
1: DL.
2: And
1: Larry.
2: You know, one day I caught the Last Days sample. The DJ played it right before. Play. I said, yo, what's that? You know, because we was all taking turns with the beat machine. Like, Sticky was going in, Sticky was doing beats. Whoever got up that day was had the right to do a beat. It was like, it was for everybody, you know what I'm saying?
1: Mm-hmm.
2: When I did the Last Days, that kind of changed everything as far as me as a producer. Because when I made that beat stayed on the beat machine for like 1 month straight.
1: Mm-hmm.
2: Nobody dared to touch that shit. And then, we all made beats. That shit was playing all day, all day. We might have turned it up or turned it down, but it didn't stop playing. When you came in the house, all you heard was the Last Days, boom, boom. Mm-hmm. That was the move for the whole time.
1: Mm.
3: That's how it was in my house when crazy that shit came out.
1: That's a vibe. That's a vibe.
2: That shit stayed on the beat machine. So, and then, you know, when it made it in 8 Mile and I saw Eminem rhyming on it, I was like, okay, Eminem is considered one of the greatest rappers ever, and he's rhyming on a beat that I produced right in that little, just smaller than this. We was making beats. It was like a closet, and he's rapping on it in 8 Mile in the movie.
1: Mm.
2: So I'm like, I might have something here. You know what I mean?
1: Oh, you think?
2: You know what I mean? I might be good at this shit. So, you know, I did joints like Walk in New York, All We Got Is Us, These Evil Streets Is Rough, Rest in Peace of Panama P.I. Mm. And a lot of the second album, All We Got Is Us, the album, I produced a lot of joints. Adolf, he produced Get a Life, Better Off Dead. It's called Better Off Dead.
3: Shit,
2: yeah, Better Off Dead was crazy. And a joint called Pump Motherfuckers. Sticky produced A Getaway Thinking, or Two Rights So Make It Wrong. Like, we all produced joints on that album. Dope. You know what I'm saying? And that was an album close to us. It was dark. You know, we was watching Illuminati tapes and shit.
1: Mm.
2: You know what I mean?
1: Who
2: That's
1: was
2: how
1: it?
2: We came up with this last thing shit. We was watching that shit heavy, like Illuminati, like the big screen TVs.
3: Yeah.
2: You know, watching Illuminati tapes, man. All this secret society shit. That shit went to our music and went to our whole way of thinking too. We was running around like paranoid that it was a new world order. Until it was 20 years later, it's like,
1: now that's real shit though, because a lot of people was on that, like Behold the Pale Horse, reading that book, all these things. We was into that, you know what I'm saying?
3: Niggas be smoking dust though.
1: Nobody talks about. Excuse me, I ain't saying nothing. I don't mean nobody talks about it. I want to talk about your transition too, because you did music, you did production, but you was also on that screen.
2: Yeah,
1: like
2: yeah.
1: You did TV and movies.
2: Mm-hmm.
1: You know what I'm saying? How'd you transition into that?
2: That was just like on some. I never thought I was gonna be an actor or even. I wasn't even thinking about that. You know what I mean? I was thinking about I want to be a rapper like Slick Rick. You know what I'm saying? Rakim. You know what I'm saying? LL, KRS-One. I wanted to be that. You know what I'm saying? But there was an audition called Strap, and the whole honest truth, we all went to the audition. And that was my first time going to an audition. Russell Simmons was like, yo, my man Forrest Whitaker. I didn't know who Forrest Whitaker was. He was like, yo, he's shooting a movie. He looking for some young talent. Maybe one of y'all dudes will get it. You never know. One of y'all might be a movie star. That's what he said. We went in there. I got the call back. I was like, yo. They called me back again. I was like, yo, this could be something serious. Like, yeah, they calling me. So I'm studying the script, went in there and bagged it. You know what I'm saying? On some real, like, I got to fight for this.
1: Mm.
2: At that point, it was like, yo, because they had other people, too, who was going for it. It wasn't just me. So now it's like, yo, step your game up, son. They like you. Don't fuck it up.
3: Yeah.
2: You know what I'm saying? You basically got it. Just go in there and get it.
1: Mm-hmm.
2: And that's what I did. Me and Bokeem Woodbine, we was the last two standing.
1: Mm.
2: It was a lot of us. A lot of different rappers, too. You know what I mean? Not just me. It was other rappers that was out. They was auditioning. Everybody was trying to get that role. And, you know, it was my first role, Bamboo, and I lit the shit up, lit the screen up. That fire that was, when I watched Strap, the fire that was in me is, I'm like, yo, who was that kid?
1: Wow.
2: Like, yo, who was that nigga? That nigga was ill.
0: Out of all the movies and shows, which was your favorite character?
2: The favorite character would have to be, the favorite cat probably was Q from Alicia.
0: Okay.
2: You know what I'm saying? Because he was like smooth, he was funny, And it was good writing, you know what I'm saying? Moesha was cool. It was like a wholesome TV show. And I'm really a wholesome person, like, you know, it was close to my character, like the bad boy character, you know, because I come from Queens, I seen so much, I can do that because it's something I can emulate, something I seen before, something I can copy, something I can tap into.
0: It was relatable.
2: Relatable, but Q was more like me. Like, he was just a cool dude who was misunderstood. You know what I'm saying?
1: Yeah, yeah.
2: And I almost had the spinoff. Like, they were sitting down talking about, yo, if you want to do a spinoff, what would you do? I was like, yo, let's do the barbershop. And then if people really know Moesha, that was on the barbershop. With the, my father was the dude from, damn, man, one of those classic movies, my father. I'm drawing a blank. But look it up. Damn, man, one of those classic movies, my father. I'm drawing a blank. But look it up. We did the Moesha.

0: from Cooley High. It was my father.
1: Okay.
0: Stop playing with me, man.
1: Okay.
0: Stop.
1: No, Cooley High, and that was a classic.
0: He was my pops on Moesha. He was going to have the spinoff. It didn't work out though, but that was my favorite character.
1: And that's dope that you said that, because Sin just mentioned, he was like, yo, you know, the way we knew you as in Onyx, you know what I'm saying? For you to make that transition, that's when I realized about you. I was like, oh, this nigga's ill. Because he can do what he did as a member of Onyx and then go on Moesha and be this cool cat and just chill and just act. Yeah. And that's when I was like, yo, rappers got a chance to do a lot.
0: Well, Ice Cube showed me that. When Ice Cube did, you know, Boys in the Hood.
1: Boys in the Hood.
0: I mean, Ice T showed me that. When, you know, we watching Colors, Run DMC. All these dudes was on TV and movies. They showed me that. You know what I'm saying? When I saw Beat Street, I'm like, yo, that dude named Lee, he was ill. I'm like, yo, Lee was ill, man. Everybody wanted to be Lee. They wanted to dress like Lee.
1: Yeah.
0: Lee was the cool little dude. He was sitting in the demographic, my demographic. The young dudes was gravitating towards Lee when you watch Beat Street.
1: Yeah.
0: You know what I'm saying? You wanted to be him. So we was getting these hip-hop images on screen before we even thought about it. Yo, I'm watching Run DMC, Crush Crew. Yo, this is crazy. Fat Boys. You know what I'm saying? Delirious.
1: That's
0: so
1: right.
0: So the rappers already tapped into it. So when it came there, it was like, oh, they did it. I could do it. You know what I'm saying? They was basically inspiration, especially like Ice Cube. Boys in the Hood was crazy. You know, Menace of Society, Kane, and all of that. You know what I'm saying?
1: But I seen them, like, they did gangster movies. You know what I'm saying? Ice Cube did Boys in the Hood. Colors was Ice-T. The only person I saw do something different was the Fresh Prince, but he started out.
0: How could I leave out Fresh Prince?
1: But Will Smith started out.
0: How could I leave out Will Smith?
1: Yeah, but he started out a certain way, which was easy for that transition.
0: Right.
1: When I saw Fredro Starr go from here to the cool kid on Moesha,
0: let's not leave out Will Smith, because he probably is the top guy that was saying, hey, Will Smith is doing it. He's on TV. All right,
1: so that was an inspiration.
2: He was the example.
0: Yeah, he was definitely an example. And it's crazy because there was a TV show called B-Boys that Russell Simmons and Quincy Jones was going to produce. And it was supposed to be like the next after Fresh Prince, what they was going to do.
1: Mm.
0: And I flew out to L.A. with Jam Master Jay, just me and Jay, man.
1: Oh, man.
0: And that's the first time I came to Cali. I had audition for that TV show. And I met Michael Rapaport. He was there. I remember this white kid talking mad junk playing basketball. That was Michael Rapaport. And what's the Michael Rapaport movie he was in? Jungle? Zebrahead.
1: Zebrahead, yeah.
0: This is before that.
1: You're going back.
0: This is like, I'm telling you. And the TV show never happened with the B-Boy shit. But I remember going with Jay and be like, yo, this shit is real. This Hollywood shit is real. You know what I'm saying? I was Quincy Jones. I'm looking at Quincy Jones in the meeting. I'm just a little dude from Queens. I'm on a plane with Jay, first class. We going to do an interview for a TV show.
1: Mm.
0: You know what I'm saying? So that's when I was like, yo, this is real. You know what I'm saying? Jay gave me, Jay was like my big brother.
1: Mm.
0: You know what I mean? I had the key.
1: Whose big brother wasn't he, man?
0: Straight up.
1: Rest in peace, Jam Master Jay.
0: He was holding it down.
3: So let's bring everything up to current, to what's going on right now. We got 100 bats, right? That's
0: 100 bats.
3: 100 bats out there.
0: Bats the fuck up.
1: That's the deal.
0: That's
1: the word.
2: That's a blend between 100 Mad, which is the label that Dro got, with, you know, 100 Mad with 100 Bats. So
1: Bats.
3: We just did something with
0: Wordplay.
3: We just did something with one of your artists as well from Canada, A.O. Biggs.
0: Oh yeah, Biggs is my nigga. A.O. Biggs, man.
3: A.O.
0: Biggs, he fuck with 100 Mad. I like A.O. Biggs. A.O. Biggs, you know, you could just look at his face and tell he got a story. You know what I mean? He you can tell he's real
2: typing.
0: Yeah, nah, he just like my mom telling you, real niggas recognize real niggas. You can just see it from afar.

0: Yeah, Biggs is good. And he's nice. He's nice with that shit.
1: So that's what I wanted to ask, because now you're working with Ricky Batts, A.O. Biggs,
2: Johnny Voga.
1: Mm-hmm.
0: Yeah, so, I just like I said, I like real hip hop music, man. Okay. You know, everybody in their own right that rock with 100 Matters is nice in their own right. And they all rock hip hop shit, you know. It's just you know, cool niggas. We got a love for the same thing, which is hip hop. So that keeps the shit really genuine, cause niggas really love what they do. Like Rick Batts, he love this. We was all on the way over. I'm like, yo, how many songs you got, my nigga? This nigga got mad songs, my nigga. I don't know, y'all rap niggas. Y'all be coming playing one or two records and think y'all niggas is doing something. Stop, niggas got a lot of records. Niggas is working.
2: They fire.
1: They got a
0: catalog. Catalog work. Fire shit back to back. I'm like, damn, this nigga got albums. So that's what it is, man. We all love this hip hop shit. Everybody rocking with us, love what they do. And we just, you know, it's a worldwide thing. We got Snow Goons niggas in, you know, Germany. They're part of the situation in a way, you know what I mean? Because they rocking with us.
3: That's dope.
0: We got niggas in different countries, man. All over, like, for real, that just rock with 100 Mad. Niggas all over. Africa, you know what I'm saying? South America. We got producers out there producing records for us, you know what I'm saying? Shout out to DJ O-Dash, 100 Mad. Like, we got...
2: Word.
0: 100 Mad is not just the rappers either. We got producers, camera niggas. All types of niggas represent 100 Mad.
1: So
0: shout out to my nigga Ryan Pinkley, 100 Mad camera niggas. Like, we got... Oh, he's ill too. He's coming up director with the camera. But everybody represents their own shit too. Like, he representing, you know what I'm saying, Gotham City boys. But we all represent 100 Mad. I represent Official Nas, but still 100 Mad. Like, you know what I mean? It's like a sub-label.
3: Yeah.
0: Umbrella type.
3: You put it all together.
0: Yeah.
3: You know what I mean?
0: Yeah.
3: How you got, so, the way that the game changed, the way you came up, and like I said, I came up in the same era. It was grassroots. Mm. It was hard. It was tangible things. It was dats. It was CDs. Yeah. We had to burn them.
0: Yeah.
3: Then we had to, you know, put them outside. We had to sell it out the trunk.
0: Yep.
3: But the game changed with the internet and everything. So with that transition and you and the disposition that you in now, you know what I'm saying? How are you ensuring that what Bats is doing and the Gotham City boys and everything, how are you making everything moving and adapting to all that?
0: Well, we all gotta adapt to this shit. It's all, it's not like nowadays it ain't even about the talent. It's about views and who could go viral or come to something. So you gotta play the game. You know what I'm saying? Cause at this point talent is not gonna make it. You gotta have charisma, you gotta have more than that. You know what I'm saying? This nigga got star quality, you know what I'm saying? So you gonna see it when you see a live show, when you meet him in person, you see what's really good with the music. It just, you know what I'm saying, just makes sense.
3: Mm-hmm.
0: You know, a lot of people don't possess that. You know, Leo Cohen, who's, you know, put us in the game, he said, I don't fuck with music, I fuck with personalities.
3: Mm-hmm.
0: Personalities makes a person what they gonna be, you know what I'm saying? And the music comes after that. If you got the right personality, most likely the music is going to make its way. You know what I'm saying? Not the other way around. Especially not in today's climate. You know, it's all about how many followers you got. You know, what you posting up and, you know what I'm saying? Let me see your food. Shh, take a picture of your food. And you probably ain't even your food. You just walking by somebody eating. You just take a picture. Nigga, you got a lot of niggas fronting out here, so, you know. They got bots. It's all types of weird shit going on, man. Yeah. So, you know, when, like you said, when we came up, you had to have a record deal. Like, you had to go in the office. Yeah. Niggas told you no. Fuck them niggas. You in the fuck. You know, and then nigga told you yes. Oh, shit, I got a record deal.
3: Mm-hmm.
0: And then you got money behind you. You walking in the office like you own this shit. You know what I'm saying? And then you get dropped. It happens to everybody. You know what I'm saying?
3: Yeah.
0: Except for niggas who control their masters and those type of niggas. But... For most part, a lot of artists think we got signed and we got dropped. Yeah. You know what I'm saying?
1: That's real. A lot of people. Yeah.
0: Now it's indie, independent. Now you're independent. And you gotta make your shit work. You know, lucky for us, before that we had Def Jam pumping money into the brand.
3: Yeah.
0: So 30 years later, the brand can still work.
3: Mm-hmm.
0: These artists today, especially if they're independent, they don't have the money or to build their brand up to where 30 years later they can still rock with it.
1: The security and longevity.
3: And that's real talk.
0: It costs money to brand this shit. You know what I'm saying? And you know, you have records like Slam, those type of records, those one records. We got a million records, but it'd be like one record that's like the standout record. You know what I'm saying? That's gonna keep your lights on. You know what I'm saying? We was lucky enough to have a few of those records. You know what I'm saying? In my opinion, but you know, it's hard to get those records, and that's why New York rappers, the A&Rs, the executives in hip hop, they know what's up. It's time to sign New York rappers again, because you could count on your fingers how many New York rappers
3: that's
0: got
3: right.
0: legit record deals with Atlantic, Def Jam, 300. All these record labels, how many New York niggas, and I'm going to keep it real, all these niggas who own these record labels, all the top niggas, they started with New York rappers. Mm-hmm. All of them.
3: That's right.
0: And they not signing nobody from New York. They signing a few rappers, and the rappers they signing ain't sounding like real rappers. They might as well live in an A.
3: Real talk.
0: I'm just keeping it 100, so
3: no doubt.
0: It's time for the executives who's making those decisions, who started at Def Jam, because most of them niggas started at Def Jam. I was in there with them. And they running the industry.
3: It was interning.
0: I don't
3: want
0: names. We know what it is.
3: It is what it is.
0: And they not signing real rappers. But like I said, real rappers back. So I think they know that too, because they know what it is. So let's sign these New York rappers. Let's get these niggas out there and let's make it happen.
3: It's time.
0: Let's bring New York back.
1: I want to ask you a question, right? Because we're talking about the internet and all that stuff. If you had Instagram back at the height of your career, how do you think you would have went with that?
0: I don't know, man.
3: Man, to the moon.
0: Like you said, like we had other ways. Like there was no Instagram, but I think that nigga Q-Tip said something like a hip hop forum. I was like, now you think about a hip hop forum. That's how we communicated with hip hop back in the days. Niggas had forums and shit. You know what I'm saying? Before the internet. It was like people getting
1: Source
0: together.
1: Source Magazine.
0: Double
3: XL.
0: Yeah. So we had our shit. Five mics. Niggas want to get in. Nigga, I got five mics. I think it was the last A's verse, I think. So I got mine.
3: No doubt.
0: So I think I got two. I think I got one for What If. But yeah, everybody wanted to get the five mics because that was like a stamp of approval that you're nice.
3: Yeah,
0: you know
3: what
0: I'm saying? I got mine. I was like, oh, shit, they put it in there.
2: Hip-hop-codable.
0: So we had our own thing going on, you know what I'm saying? We didn't need Instagram. We did it our way. And it's gonna. And then 10 years later, it's going to be some other shit.
3: Yeah.
0: It's 5 years later, some other shit.
1: Absolutely. Let's talk about this joint, though. The loyalty record.
0: Oh, that's crazy.
1: That loyalty record right there.
3: Yeah.
1: Is something that's going to stay in our playbook. It's definitely going to go up there. A couple of joints going to go up, but this one is definitely going to stay on there.
0: Yeah.
1: So we definitely need to drop some of you guys.
0: Mm-hmm.
1: We
0: was thinking about loyalty for the next single. Mm-hmm. I think you just okayed it.
2: Either that or ladies and gentlemen.
0: Nah, I think that's the one.
3: And loyalty hits.
0: And loyalty is. So we gonna move with that. Thanks to them BX boys, A&R. A&R, the whole album. So right. We gonna move with that. We gonna get the cameras and get that visual to you.
1: Yeah, Voga, I got the whole album, Voga.
0: Voga album next. Johnny Voga album next.
1: Okay.
0: Word.
1: Comfort and Chaos. So we gonna take a music break, and when we come back, man, Ricky Batts, Fredro Starr, Boga, everybody in the building. Tuffy in the building.
0: Tuffy in the building. OG, Tuffy.
1: All sponsored by the hip-hop food truck outside. Where that grub at?
2: Word. He's coming right now. He just texted me.
0: We need the Biggie burgers. The Biggie sandwiches.
4: Let's go.
0: The sandwiches.
3: They got an Onyx dish out there right now, right?
0: I want the Biggie sandwiches. I guess the ones we do, I guess we're going to love it too.
3: Hey, yo, listen, let's go to break. But before we do, if you want your music spun, if you got that fire, if you got that fuel, if you believe in yourself and you want your music heard, submit your music to music@thembxboys.com. 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Lou Blaze, get him.

0: good is the food?
1: My man grubbing right now.
2: I'm on the onyx.
3: It's hard to go
2: crazy with any girl. Let's be honest. I will talk to you. Fredro, let's talk about gas and some film stuff. What are you trying to do at this point in your career, acting wise? Because I know what you've done.
4: You're shaking the soup up, man.
2: I'm not mad at that.
4: Shout out to the hip hop shop, bro.
1: Absolutely.
4: This is crazy.
2: Bananas.
4: Right now,
3: it's
5: chicken.
3: Bananas.
5: It's chicken, not bananas.
4: My God. Oh, my Lord. Lord have mercy. Crazy. Yo, you know, we got a lot of things moving. You know, I think it's time to start.
0: Ching Bing. What up?
4: Making things happen, man. Word up. We rolling?
5: Mm-hmm.
2: I know you've been on tour with the music. I saw some of the things y'all did overseas. I saw KRS-One. I saw Razor. I saw some friends.
4: Oh, Razor! KRS-One!
2: Yeah, that's my people.
4: Yo, shout to Razor, man. KRS-One. I saw KRS-One in LA, man. Just I was getting a lesson. Just watching a master at work. He called me on stage, caught me off guard, man. And KRS-One is a master at this thing, and Razor is with him, and Razor got this song called The Ten Rap Commandments, and you know, if you listen to that song, you're saying a lot of real shit. I'm working with Razor. I got some joints for him.
2: Yeah. That's my man too. We do the hip hop tours.
4: Good kid.
2: He's a good kid. Got a good heart. Loves hip hop.
4: Mm-hmm.
2: But you've elevated. You've done so much in music. Done so much on the road, and you've done a lot of acting.
4: Mm-hmm.
2: Do you want to elevate your acting? Do you? I mean, I don't think you don't look old enough to play somebody's dad, somebody's grandpa.
4: Oh, I can do it, of course.
2: But I know you can, because you are somebody's dad.
4: Mm-hmm.
2: So, can we start talking about some roles?
4: We're gonna have to. You know what I'm saying? Because I'm at that age where, not just age-wise, but mentally-wise, too.
2: Yes, sir.
4: So, you know, once you get to that age, you can really play that part.
2: I love that.
4: You know what I'm saying?
2: It's real. That's real. That's the reality.
4: You got gray hairs on your beard.
2: I sure do.
4: I cut mine off. See? Wow. Nice time. Hey, yeah. OGs, man.
0: Yeah, you cut your head off. Hair off, right? Jordan did, too.
4: Man. Well, right?
2: I ain't mad at that.
1: I think Tuffy's trying to get you into his next project. That's what it is.
4: Yo, you got a new movie? Oh, okay. See,
1: this is where this is going.
4: Okay.
1: So this is what we should talk about.
2: Yeah, we're gonna talk about it offline. I'm gonna get your current email address so I can send you a script to look at.
4: Yeah.
2: And we'll figure it out. Zag, non-Zag, Rome's in the house. There's a lot of stuff going on, brother. We were just talking about your era and how hip hop was, and then one of the Street Team Kings walks in the door.
1: Mm-hmm.
2: Rome, Bad Boy, one street of the original team. Street Team Kings. It's a beautiful thing. I think that's one of the things we have to return to give hip hop, because we didn't have social media. We had Street Team.
1: That's right.
6: Absolutely.
2: And social media is not the end all be all. It just cannot be. Sometimes you gotta be seriously about your Street Team and getting it right and putting up them stickers and putting up them signs and hitting the streets, and that cats know.
4: You still doing it?
2: Still doing it. So, I say that to say, I'm looking forward to 2025 and putting Fredro Starr in the right film project.
4: I need some Street Team right now. I'm not coming up. Right on.
2: Okay.
4: But yeah.
2: You and Bass got that.
4: Listen, I don't like to be eating, but this food is crazy right now.
2: Hip-Hop Chef.
4: He's doing it right now. Hip-Hop Chef, make sure y'all follow him on Instagram. It's probably a lot, but this is crazy right here. This is crack right here.
1: Hip-Hop food truck, baby.
2: You said your food is crack right here.
4: It's crack, son. You got it.
6: Yeah. So with that being said, we're going to go grub on this. Ricky Bats is going to take over and do what he do.
4: Okay. I'm going to just sit back and
6: hold the beat on, let him do what he do.
4: I'm gonna get right now. Man, get busy.
0: Hey, yo, where we at? We at, right? Oh.

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Out the garage, something foreign, out moving the dark. 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Don't get laid up at Hunts Point. The murder rate's off the chart. 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
0: Jeez.
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0: light. 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
0: 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Shout out to Chink Bing, you know the vibes, nigga. Chink Bing, Pax Wave, got the city boys.
2: Yo, son.
0: Yo.

0: 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We are about to set it on fire. 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

0: special guest.
1: Yeah. A very, very special guest.
2: Salute, salute. What's good?
1: Introduce yourself, brother. Introduce yourself.
2: We out here. For those of you who don't know me, I go by the name of Lil D. I'm from Coney Island, Brooklyn. I'm 19 years old. I've been rapping since I'm 12 years old. Out here trying to put on for the real hip-hop and for Brooklyn and for Coney Island. So tap in.
1: There we go.
0: Yeah, I got to say, you're not trying. You're definitely doing.
2: Nah, no doubt. Right. No doubt.
0: You're definitely doing. You know what I'm saying? And I got to say this. The first time I seen you, I was behind the scenes, and you was doing a cypher.
2: Okay. Which one? How long ago was this?
0: Dude, he was a youngin', man. Something cypher. I forgot what it was. But you was in a room full of hungry wolves.
1: A grown ass.
0: He was
1: wolves.
0: In a mix with grown ass.
1: Yeah, I saw them.
0: And, you know, you went off.
2: Okay.
0: And then the
2: I'm
0: next
2: trying to
0: time,
2: think about when this was.
0: Oh, man.
2: Like 2019, you think, around there?
0: Probably 2019, 2018,
2: okay,
0: something
2: got
0: like
2: you.
0: That.
2: Yeah.
0: I know it was definitely before
2: Damn,
0: your,
2: I was young.
0: Your first
2: Hell
0: album.
2: Yeah.
0: Your first project.
2: Word.
0: You know what I mean? As a matter of fact, I was with Jack Thriller.
2: Okay.
0: So I'm with Jack Thriller. We're talking about some other shit over here in the corner, and I hear you going off. And I got this thing where I can listen to both conversations at the same time. So I'm listening to you rapping over here, and I'm still conducting business. Mm. I'm like, yo, who's that little dude?

0: I think they give you a hard time because of your age. You come in the building.
1: Yeah,
0: right?
1: That shit was... I was 14 at the time. And, you know, they don't play in the city or Jersey or anywhere. Like, most of the time you won't get in. But, I don't know. They made me go right downstairs. That show. That was the Lyricist Lounge. I was 14. I was the youngest to ever do it.
2: I'm glad you
1: and
2: said that.
1: I went downstairs because, you know, they got the downstairs VIP area. Mm-hmm. And Benny the Butcher was down there. And we sat, like, he didn't even go upstairs at night. And we were just chilling for an hour. He was kicking game and just telling me, you know, dropping gems and shit, giving me mad advice. And this is right before, like, Griselda went crazy. So this is, like, 2019 around. And, yeah, but after I did my thing and I rocked at the show, they let me stay upstairs for the rest of the
2: day. Yeah, so you felt good. You know what's funny
1: I was feeling good,
2: you know what's funny about you mentioning that? Because that was the first thing I was going to mention. Okay. I didn't know me and Sin didn't talk about the order of the questions we're going to pose or topics.
1: Gotcha.
2: But once you say the Lyricist Lounge, that goes way back. You know that's a legendary spot.
1: I used to listen to the mixtapes and shit, the Lyricist Lounge mixtapes. When I was younger, when I first got Spotify, you know, I didn't have premium yet, so I would go on the radio stations at everybody, and I came across the Lyricist Lounge shit, and all my favorite rappers did it.
2: That's
1: you know?
2: It. Now, let me tell you something real quick. Number one, I'm going to tell you something. Let's tell the public something, Sin. First of all, before you came along, Foxy Brown held the title of being the youngest person ever to be at the Lyricist Lounge.
0: Slash female.
2: Word. And then Lil D comes along. So you
1: I didn't
2: took
1: beat
2: that.
1: The female record, but
2: yeah, you didn't beat the female record, but you beat the male record.
1: She was like 14 too, bro, but I had her pegged by a couple months.
2: Yeah.
1: So that shit was crazy. Shout out to Foxy Brown though. That's
2: absolutely, absolutely.
1: Grew up on her music. Salute.
0: Let's bring it back a little bit before we bring it to the present time. So here it is. You're 14, you're 12 years old.
1: Okay.
0: Doing ciphers.
1: You're doing
0: ciphers. But what inspired you to say, I want to write rhymes? I want to be an artist.
1: I always loved hip-hop, man. Driving around in the car with my dad as a little kid, he would just play all kinds of music, but especially hip-hop, and he'd be doing his thing and always, you know, showing me, you know, Run DMC, LL, Big, Nas, Hove, M. And, you know, when you love something so much, you always want to be a part of it. You know, you always want to be a part of the things you love. So I was just chilling and I decided I didn't have nothing to do. I was going to write a rhyme. Brought it out to my pops who showed me hip hop. He was like, yo, that's dope. Write another one. Once I started getting a knack for it, I was like, all right, let me put this shit on YouTube. Let me put it on Instagram, see what I could do with it. Next thing you know, it catches attention of like Michael Rapaport and, you know, Lord Finesse and Vinny Paz and shit went super viral, you know?
2: Yeah, yeah.
1: So at that point, I'm like, you know what? I'm going to just keep it running. I'm going to keep doing my thing. And let's see how far we can take it. And it's been a ride ever since, you know?
2: And shout out to your pops, too. Like, and he was in advertising, right?
1: Yeah, he worked in advertising. He worked in advertising, but I mean...
2: He had an ear for something, though.
1: He had an ear for something because he came up with hip-hop. Like, he was fucking with hip-hop when it was Cold Crush Brothers and Spoonie G and Jimmy Spicer all the way back at the beginning. And he used to break dance a little bit. He used to do graffiti on the train. So, I think back at the beginning. And he used to break dance a little bit. He used to do graffiti on the train. So, I think that more than anything was the reason why he was able to...

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2: Family.
3: Family.
2: Family.
3: Family.
2: Family.
1: Family.
2: Family.
1: Family.
2: Family.
1: Family.
2: Family.
1: Family.
2: Family.
1: Family.
2: Family.
1: Family.
2: Family.
1: Family.
2: Family.
1: Family.
2: Family.
1: Family.
2: Family.
1: Family.
2: Family.
1: Family.
2: Family.

Yeah. It's possible. 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It's your boy P. Worthy.

0: 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Another hip hop on the Gram exclusive.
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0: a Gen 5. 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Like a rock band to the clip drop on an ATV in my Gucci fly. 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
1: I hang by myself, my partner got locked up by bounty hunters. 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

0: I overstuff them. 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
1: I have good news. 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
1: Lord God of mercy, it's common courtesy. 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
0: Lord God of mercy, it's an emergency. 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
0: 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But niggas thinking this shit sweet, must be some diabetics. Auntie keep trying to sweet talk me, she want a dime on credit. Always coming short, but it's my fault because I always let her. Cause she was there for me when nobody was. Don't do the shit for me that nobody does. If she fall, I'ma catch her. Kill anybody if they ever try to disrespect her. She called me Neffy, but I'm really like her youngest boy. Her oldest son passed like 9 or 10 years ago. His best friend killed him, but that's normal when you from Detroit. Ducking long arm of the law, but not a reach. But common sense ain't so common, but that ain't something that I can teach. You either got it or you don't, and ain't no in-betweens. Cause if I catch you without it, you know it's Billie Jean. Mike Jack with the Thriller, we keep them killings clean. Can't hear that switch, but you can hear them niggas when they scream. Can't even see me in your dreams, tell them keep dreaming. Nigga play with blocks, you gon' probably hear somebody die. Or got denied entry in heaven. So if you ever dream about killing me, better wake up and apologize. It's 227, what else? We really laying like that, my nigga. 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I'll break a whole heart in half if I toss you to Drake. Give her a lifetime of grief for your costly mistake. Would've been to

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For Pasca, she get trippy as ayahuasca. The roster full of shooters, know I'm in cahoots with the mafia. It's 227, never been to Kevin Costner. You the type to pillow talk a bitch to death and spread the gospel. 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You either got it or you don't, it ain't no in-betweens. 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Mike Jack with the Thriller, we keep them killings clean. 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

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Yeah, okay.

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And you have to train. You have to keep your reflexes so that when you want it, it's there. When you want to move, you're moving. And when you move, you're determined to move. Not taking one inch, not anything less than that. If I want to punch, I'm gonna do it, man.

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0: outsiders. 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
1: Just in case.
0: Yeah. All that shit I've been through, nights I see my cry.
1: Nights I see my cry.
0: Yeah.

0: pray for me, Butch.
1: Ain't tryna see her die, but just in case you've been through what we've been through and survive.
0: Just in case.
1: Yeah. All that shit I've been through, nights I see my cry.
0: Nights I see my cry.
1: Yeah. All that shit you've been through.

0: tired of you, bro. Why you looking like that? Man, come on, man. Let's go. We all in the rain. We too player to be in the rain. But let's go get right. Put some clothes on. Let's go fuck with some girls.
1: Liquid courage.

0: tune. Where we at with it?
1: Blackware.
0: Yeah. I twitch your nerves jumpy. Trigger finger itchy and in my palms. Hands feeling clammy as I serve unky. My skin crawling, cause he got hella open blisters. Eyes yellow from smoking, drinking hella coke and liquor. Mind drifting in my hood is like a third world country. But niggas thinking this shit sweet must be some diabetes. Auntie keep trying to sweet talk me, she want a dime on credit. Always coming short, but it's my fault because I always let her. Cause she was there for me when nobody was. Don't do the shit for me that nobody does. If she fall, I'ma catch her. Kill anybody if they ever try to disrespect her. She called me Neffy, but I'm really like her youngest boy. Her oldest son passed like 9 or 10 years ago. His best friend killed him, but that's normal when you from Detroit. Ducking long, arm of the law, but not a reach. With common sense ain't so common, but that ain't something that I can teach. You either got it or you don't, and ain't no in-betweens. Cause if I catch you without it, you know it's Billie Jean. Mike Jack with the Thriller, we keep them killings clean. Can't hear that switch, but you can hear them niggas when they scream. Can't even see me in your dreams, tell them keep dreaming. Nigga play with blocks, you gon' probably hear somebody die. Or got denied entry in heaven. So if you ever dream about killing me, better wake up and apologize. It's 227, what else? We really laying like that, my nigga. Don't make me bring tears to your mommy eyes. I'll break a whole heart in half if I toss you to Drake. Give her a lifetime of grief for your costly mistake. Would've been took his chain when he first got his kick. Told youngin' to give him a pass cause I thought it was fake. Now I done pretty much put up with about all I can take. Said it was up with us, now he can't go back on his word. I had your whole team trying to take your fucking head off. Speak on my name, I bet they gon' find your hat on the curb. For Posca, she get trippy as ayahuasca. The roster full of shooters, know I'm in cahoots with the mafia. It's 227, never been to Kevin Costner. You the type to pillow talk a bitch to death and spread the gospel. But that don't bother me none, cause you can get this work. While I'm somewhere sipping syrup, smoking all the zipper turps. You either got it or you don't, it ain't no in-betweens. Cause if I catch you without it, you know it's Billie Jean. Mike Jack with the Thriller, we keep them killings clean. Can't hear that switch, but you can hear them niggas when they scream. Can't even see me in your dreams, tell them keep dreaming. Nigga play with blocks, you gon' probably hear somebody die. Or got denied entry in heaven. So if you ever dream about killing me, better wake up and apologize. What else?

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0: spooning pots. 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Pharmacy records just caught a pint off the copay. 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What the stove say?
1: What the stove say?
0: It kept me warm on them cold days. Pulling all nighter service, snorters like it's flow names. Was rocking with girly when she was in her phase. Snatched it out the oven, was surfing on that way. That's what the stove say. Whipping so hard that I got road rage. Get caught moving wrong back to that cold cage. 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Did 300-400 grand.

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0: tray, spoon and pots. 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Pharmacy records just caught a pint off the copay. Flakes in the bricky stone gray, caught a fish on the hook. Now we in the history books, the way my songs play. 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What the stove say?
1: What the stove say?
0: It kept me warm on them cold days. Pulling all nighter service, snorters like it's flow names. Was rocking with girly when she was in her phase. Snatched it out the oven, was surfing on that way. That's what the stove say. Whipping so hard that I got road rage. Get caught moving wrong back to that cold cage. 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Turn a half an E to a four way. Did 300-400 grams

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1: Griselda. 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Once you get into this family, there's no getting out. This family comes before anything. It's a thing of honor. Since time immemorial. I mean, you survived the streets. That's almost like basic training. You're a soldier now. And the number one rule in this army is making money. This is a business. It's a pyramid. Money goes up, goes down. If there's something to be sold, we're there. We've always been there. You got the top tier position. And for what? Because you're a good earner. And you got your honor. Not like these other that act like they're made of honor. When all they are certified bridesmaids. You'll keep that, Benny. And now it's your turn.
2: Okay!

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3: What up, what up, what up?
2: Official co-host. That's how we doing it now, O.
3: Yep. What's good, what's good?
2: Ain't nothing, man. It's a beautiful Thursday. Mm-hmm. Another day, another dollar. Just to let everybody know, you know, that Purple Room Freestyle Volume 1 album is out right now on all streaming platforms. Make sure y'all go get that.
3: Yo, that was a good album. Sidebar.
2: I mean, it's the freestyles from YouTube.
3: No, but it's on, that's dope. Y'all should check it out. We got Whispers, SNS, Miss Hustle. We got a lot of people on there.
2: Who else we got on there? My man Destruct is on there.
3: Destruct, shout out to.
2: Rex ain't on there. You know what it was with the streaming platforms? See, this the situation with the streaming platforms. They allow what they allow, because all of them were freestyle beats, but there was originally 22 tracks on there. Originally. 22. And, like, every week that the distribution will be sending me a email. You got to take this song off. You got to take that song off. Yeah. Some songs you can't even put the title freestyle in the name. United Masters.
3: For Spotify, right? Just Spotify?
2: No. United Masters is a distro. United Masters, like, what Papoose is?
3: TuneCore.
2: TuneCore, distro kid, like that. United Masters is Steve Stout. So, shout to United Masters, but, you know, I've been dropping new songs every Friday.
3: Rem started her own shit, and... You know what I'm saying? He got TuneCore.
2: Rem owns her shit. Well, co-owns it with the other founders.
3: I know, I'm saying.
2: But like, he don't own TuneCore. He works for TuneCore. Mm-hmm,
3: I know. I'm just saying.
2: Shout to Papoose, man. He got that new record out.
3: Yeah. Got that green. Yeah, I like that.
2: Because I got that shit. I like that. Shout to Papoose. There's a lot going on in hip hop. Make sure you go on YouTube right now and subscribe. Grind Season Network. Check out I'm Asking for a Friend podcast with myself and Lee Podashian. We going crazy up there, man. But I'm here, O's here. Let's get into some music, baby. You already know. This is the number one show for independent artists. Remember, independent artists, send them records in. We not going to charge you, but if we don't like it, we're not playing it.
3: Well, because people think just because, like, we're your friend and we're cool and shit, like... Your music is like first priority or something. Like,
2: you know what? I'm not gonna lie. I'm not using the friend shit no more with people. People get too comfortable when you start saying that's my friend. I'm cool with a lot of y'all, but we're not really friends. Like, you never been in my house. You don't know my kids. You don't know my girl. My girl does not know you. There's a lot of things that navigate to the section of friends, and there's a lot of that.
3: And there's people who like. They think because they're somebody's friend that they're talented.
2: Because they're your friend's friend.
3: Yes. No, but because they're one of our friends who's talented, who has a name or whatever. It's their friend. They think that they're their friend that they're lit and they're worthy on being on our shows and shit.
2: Like, pretty much like. It's like, I could do an interview on a certain show, right? It's like, what about boys? Like, Flo.
3: Yes.
2: Flo's my right-hand man. It's like, Flo thinking he should be interviewed too.
3: Yeah.
2: See, that's what it is. Flo's my family.
3: Yeah.
2: Is that, and when you got family with you, they move different. Everybody knows, like, you know what I'm saying? Mm-hmm. Vague's the face. But everybody else plays a part. It's not just me. Now I got shot to my man, Destruct. He the newest member of motherfucking... Grind Season.
3: Yeah.
2: 914 Yonkers, man. I had to go to Yonkers to get a nigga, man. That's crazy.
4: Lee.
2: Shot to Lee. Lee's in the building, too. But, so people think, like you said, because they your friend or whatever, like, they're entitled to...
3: They're nice. They want to hang out. No, listen. People, like, they call me, like, they want to hang out and shit, or they want to talk on the phone because... they think that's gonna, they're trying to get on. You know what I mean? I know you know.
2: I know that shit all too well. Yeah. I got friends like that.
3: Yeah.
2: That think, like, they'll be like, I'm not gonna say no names, but one of my guys, I know him for a really long time. He's like, we was tight like family, but it's okay to say that now we not. We always gonna be locked in, right? It's always gonna be my man, it's always gonna be respected, but it's like, if I don't speak to you on social media, nothing for 2 years, 3 years, when you come back, you can't just come back and I'm not that same person that you knew 2 years ago. You feel me?
3: Well, yeah.
2: Like.
3: Oh my God.
2: So, it's like, my man, he hits me like, yo, I need to come up for an interview. I'm like, I can't do that. He like, word, it's me. He said, it's me, bro. I'm like, I know exactly who it is, but, you know, like, I said, I'll play your record. I said, but, because you my man, I can't just come bring you up here for an interview because you're my man. He didn't really like that.
3: You know what? Like, so and this, people, they're not even trying to pay. They just want to come in because they think it's such a gift to us for them to have.
2: What I said was, I said, yo, do you have a record out? You got something out? He like, nah, and I'm just trying to get back out there. I said, I can't bring you up for an interview on my radio show because you just trying to get back out there. I said, I'm sorry. It's just, you know what I mean? It's just not that. You know how many friends DJ Self got? You know how many nephews Angie Martinez got that probably rap? She can't just get their song, DJ Enough, play my nephew's record. It just don't work like that. As a friend, what do you want to do? No. This is the situation.
3: No, but there's people that's entitled, yeah.
2: Now you can talk into the mic.
3: Mm-hmm. Yeah, I'm just saying. No. They think, like, they're too, like, but they wouldn't, like, I'm not, my shows ain't good enough to pay for, but it's not in their budget, but they're dressed all name brand from head to toe.
2: DH Gate, baby. DH Gate. DH Gate. Nah, that's what them niggas look like that, and don't. They want you to think like, I'm looking, look at me. They want it to be like, look at me, nigga. Look at me, motherfucker. I should be up there with my Gucci dad hat. You know what I'm saying? Mm. But anyway, number one show for the indie artist, Vague O. We here, baby. Grind Season Radio. Let's get into it. And I'm producing, so I'm playing records today. When I tell you, I'm playing records today.
1: See, this grind season shit is different.
2: And this one of them.
1: When I walk in the room,
2: I promise you,
1: not know me.
2: It's on my album.
1: I guarantee you.
2: Dropping top of the year.

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0: Yo, man. 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I'm sorry. I brought him here.
2: You a young kid. 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
0: You don't need none of coke.

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0: go long.
1: Yeah.
0: What up?
1: Allergy.
0: Yeah.
1: My pen dripping the fluid, they put in Molotovs. Beat carnivore, street connoisseur. High level player, Dennis Rodman on the floor. I'm Will Chamberlain, catching bodies on the tour. Through the monologue, coolest entourage. My shorty hair wavy like Bahama Shores. I'm bizarre, I hate everything you love. The only time I feel straight when I'm with the plug. Rubber gloves, you probably never rock those. I done spilled ketchup packets on sabatos. Shot the hole, cleaned it up with the mop and glow. I call the sicarios, then it's adios. Stove cook.

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1: You don't know what's happening, and I promise, ain't nothing gonna happen to you. What's the Corpus Christi? They jumped me.
2: Why?
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6: 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So you wanna be switching over to that smack.
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0: Yo, man, I told you this was my man's right here. 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
1: Ology.
0: Yeah.
1: My pen dripping the fluid, they put in Molotovs. Beat carnivore, street connoisseur. High level player, Dennis Rodman on the floor. I'm Will Chamberlain, catching bodies on the tour. Through the monologue, coolest entourage. My shorty hair wavy like Bahama Shores. I'm bizarre, I hate everything you love. The only time I feel straight when I'm with the plug. 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I done spilled ketchup packets on sabatos. Shot the hole, cleaned it up with the mop and glow. I call the sicarios, then it's adios. Stove cook.

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1: You tell me what's happening, and I promise ain't nothing gonna happen to you. What's the corpus course? They jump me.
2: Why?
3: On your link. Rocky must be bugging out.
4: You know better than to be doing that shit.
1: You know, it's a couple of old kids he got working for him. He probably don't know nothing about it.
5: Corky be sending him. Corky said he tired of running base. See the way you is, living large and all that. So you wanna be switching over to that smack.
3: Well, the connection, you ain't gonna like that around. You probably didn't give him nothing.
1: Where'd you come to find out about all these interesting developments?
4: Time is money, and money is time.
1: Right now, you are costing me a lot of both.
5: You gonna get mad. You gonna get real mad.

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1: 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How you niggas broke as fuck, but outside chasing whores. I ain't got no label on the fish, but it's all Dior. This the flow they been waiting on. I got an 80 on. Why you kissing ass to that nigga you be hating on? Got certain accounts just for money growth, and I don't even gotta do shit but just make more. 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

0: Yo, your story changed like mad times. 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
1: I said between 3 and 7, baby. 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
0: Yo, man. 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
1: You a young kid. 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
0: Listen, you don't need no E. coli.

0: world that could be us too.
1: Mary Lee, I miss you, Miss Mary Lee. 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

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I went and spoiled it with consistency. 11-11, you done took this whole wish from me. And I don't know what these hoes wish from me. 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

0: Castro.
1: Yeah. Check it out. Yeah. Check it out. See.

0: It's just a public service announcement, sponsored by Just Blaze and the good folks at Rockefeller Records.
1: Fellow Americans, it is with the utmost pride and sincerity that I present this recording as a living testament and recollection of history in the making during our generation.

0: ain't a movie, dog.
1: Now, before I finish, let me just say, I did not come here to show out. Did not come here to impress you. Because to tell you the truth, when I leave here, I'm gone. And I don't care what you think about me. But just remember, when it hits the fan, brother, whether it's next year, 10 years, 20 years from now, you're

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5: We're back on the ride, 950 Lounge, still joined by the best team in radio, 950 Kev, Steph Pearl, Backstage Ed, Rodeo, Mike the moderator, and we have a special guest, a young lady that hails from the state of New Jersey. She does it all. She's an entrepreneur. She's somebody who gives herself, and she's all about self-love. Ladies and gentlemen, welcome to her maiden voice, the 950 Lounge Show, the lovely super talent, Miss Catherine Lozado. How are you, darling?
6: Hi, everyone.
7: Hey,
6: hello.
7: How you doing? Okay now? Okay.
6: Hi, everyone. You guys can call me Kat. I'm known as You Love Kat on all social media platforms, but you can call me Kat. Catherine is so serious, right? We're Kat. We're chilling.
5: Well, sure, there's times when you have to.
7: Do you own a cat?
6: No. Well, okay. That's why it's Kat with a K. And I'm not here to shame cat people.
7: I didn't say that. I was just asking the question.
6: Not.
7: You know, okay.
6: But I do love dogs. The irony in that.
5: So, again, I want to thank you on camera. I know we talked about it off camera. And I'm so excited to have you here because when I reach out to people, and I've been doing this a while, you reach out to folks, and some folks are like, you know, who are you? Some, which is nice, know who we are. And then some, like yourself, is like, well, send me some more information. That's when I knew you was real. Because I'm like, you know what? This woman doesn't, it ain't just trying to, you know, whatever I say is the fact. She wants to see some facts, which really I love. Because that means that it's somebody who's actually serious about what they do. And I see their content, and I think it works for our audience. Kind of share what you do, because again, you have a lot of layers. You wear a lot of hats. So talk about what you do and the things that, you know, make all of who Kat is.
6: Well, thank you so much for that. Honestly, I make sure that whatever it is I associate with, it aligns with my values. And just seeing that you reached out and you were consistent with not only just your social media platform, but right. with all of your information, I'm so happy to be here. And I have been seeing all the work that you guys do. So, yeah.
7: And you still came.
6: Yes. Yes, I did. No, because this is the thing. And when I say aligns with some of my values, I'm big on understanding others' perspectives, right? Mm. So before I was You Love Kat, I was an English high school teacher for about 7 years. Oh. And then I got my master's in from NYU in school counseling, right? So I really do appreciate the psychology of personality. Right. So part of understanding that is perspective, and that's what I notice that you guys do.
5: Yes.
6: So it very much aligns with who I am.
7: He was using big terminology words on you.
6: No, he wasn't.
7: Real simple words.
6: Listen.
7: I want you. I need you. Let's do it.
6: No. Listen, if that were the case, I would be on a lot of other shows right. and put myself in a lot of predicaments I would not want to be
7: right,
6: in.
7: Right, right.
6: Right. So it always has to align with my morals, right? Mm-hmm. And I believe that that's a big part of who I am.
5: Yes.
6: And so that's why I'm such a big mental health advocate, right? So those are some of the things I touch on throughout my social media. That's why I do OnlyFans, actually, because of my mental health.
5: I mean, we're going to get there a little. We're going to get there a little later.
6: Yes, right. Later. I actually chose entrepreneurship health.
5: I mean, we're going to get there a little. We're going to get there a little later.
6: Yes, right. I actually chose entrepreneurship. I chose it in a way I think that is

0: a tenure teacher, right? Mm-hmm. So that's like the goal. Get tenure and you're secured. I was secured. I also made the extra step of getting my master's in school counseling, right? So I could also get more money in the career I was in. And I found myself still feeling very anxious, still feeling very overworked. And I didn't realize then I was experiencing burnout. And it was a cause really, truly, because of the political system.
1: Right.
0: In how the politics of school ran.
1: Please dive into that. Go a little bit. Okay. You can't just gloss over that.
0: Yeah. Okay. Mm-hmm. All right. So you guys asked for it.
1: Yeah.
0: Well, being that, honestly, I didn't file a lawsuit, I feel comfortable talking about this.
1: Oh, wow.
0: Mm-hmm. So thank you for asking that or, you know, requesting that I go in a little, I dive into that. Mm-hmm. So I always was big on social media. I have always had a personality and I liked to display that. I also did modeling. That's actually how I met my amazing fiancé. He was a boudoir photographer. He is a boudoir photographer. And we connected in that way. We also had gone to college together, so we knew each other from that standpoint. And when I saw him do pursue his entrepreneurship,
1: right.
0: I decided to also take pictures with him and whatnot. So I was taking pictures, right? And, but it was more like modeling in like really nice dresses and just your traditional kind of like fashion modeling. And when I would post these or I would post them kind of like fashion blogging, right? Because that's what kind of Instagram was back in the day. I gained somewhat of a following and I simultaneously had a great personality as a teacher and I connected also with the kids.
1: Right.
0: Now I didn't connect with them through social media.
1: Of course.
0: Right. I'm just showing how my personality was able to grow in two different worlds simultaneously.
1: Yeah.
0: And with that, I quickly realized they could not intertwine.
1: Did you realize that or somebody told you that?
0: Oh, I'm going to get into that.
1: Okay.
0: Okay. So I am on vacation on my own time. I post a very cute picture of
2: provocative picture?
3: It was a bikini.
0: It was provocative. It was a one. No, it was a one piece.
3: Oh, okay.
0: Yes, that's it was a one piece.
1: That's all it takes.
0: It was a one piece bathing suit.
2: All right.
0: And don't get me wrong, provocative, yes, but provocative because of my body shape.
2: But tasteful. Right. Yeah. But tasteful.
0: Yes, provocative only because of my body shape.
1: Right.
0: Right. Okay. And one of my students who she had, she's actually my mentee now because we are, she's a college graduate.
1: Okay.
0: Yes. She went to Clark Atlanta. Shout out to my baby, Fanoia.
1: See you.
0: Yes, she did. She's amazing. She's my mentee. And before that, she had actually graduated and it was her first year. She hadn't moved yet to Georgia.
1: Mm-hmm.
0: And she, I had made her my assistant coach for cheerleading. I was a cheerleading coach at the time. Yes. So I posted a picture on my own time on vacation. And she wanted to flaunt me. Be like, yes, look at my mentee. She's doing her thing. Look at her. You know, I always worried about my health, my body, and I'm traveling. So she wants to flaunt me. Like, yeah, look at my mentor.
1: Celebrating you.
0: Yes.
1: Yes.
0: Yes.
2: Well,
3: you would think that that's a good thing, correct?
0: Right. Absolutely. Right. Because she's like, look at her. She's a baddie and she's traveling, you know, especially for young women. I think it's important to have some kind of guidance.
1: Yes.
0: And I was that for her. And she was just celebrating someone who was like her big sister. So she reposted me. Now, she's already in college. Mm-hmm. But now the thing was there were younger students who had not graduated.
2: Social media.
0: Yes.
3: And this is the provocative picture, correct?
0: Okay. This is me in the one piece.
3: Mm-hmm. Oh, boy.
2: It's good you emphasized that. It was a one piece.
0: Yes. Okay. Yes. So I see that she reposts me. I have no problem with it. She's like, oh, look at her out here traveling, looking like a cutie, whatever. So the younger kids, the younger who are actually in school and students of mine and whatnot, it gets a hold of them. They get a hold of it.
1: Okay.
0: Yes.
1: Yeah.
0: The picture goes viral in school.
3: Oh my God.
2: I don't even think the kids care. It's the parents.
3: Oh no.
2: And the other teachers, I think they were just hating on you. You want to be technical.
0: Could be.
4: Right.
0: And you could be the judge of that after, okay?
2: Okay.
0: I'm going to let me get there.

0: Okay.
1: So I then come back and they tell, you know, they have a meeting with me and they tell me, hey, this occurred while you were away. Mm-hmm. And we didn't feel the need to bring this to light until it was reported that a student said something inappropriate. And it was they wanted to RAP me. Oh. Right? And it was, okay, this was also high school. I understand.
2: Hold that thought for a second.
0: This is a student?
2: So,
1: a student who
2: so you
1: said
2: mean
1: this.
2: Tell me, the don't say the city, the township, the border where you was working at mm-hmm. can pretty much outlaw you on your own time, on vacation, or wherever you was at.
1: Mm-hmm.
2: And if a picture comes out in this social media age, because you're a woman, you're not 75 years old, and your skin is not falling off your body, that's your fault?
1: And I questioned this, and their response was very interesting.
0: But hold on. Let me cut you off. The thing is that, like, it was an incident a few years ago that a police officer posed on social media.
2: But that was different. That was posing for us. This is a woman her own personal pictures on vacation with her significant other or whoever. And somebody who's a friend of hers reposts. How many times we repost pictures?
1: Mm-hmm.
2: And somebody saw it and they took that another way. How is that? Please dive into that. How is that on you?
1: Right. And that's actually what I brought up because they said, oh, well, we had to file a police report because this child said this. Now, I never found out who the child was, so I don't know how that was really protecting me because I didn't know who said it or anything else. And then later they said, well, we're going to reach out to you because we're going to have a board meeting with you. I said, okay, no problem. So they bring me into a room. It was actually right before COVID hit.
0: Was you still working even though they wanted to talk to you?
1: I was still working because in all reality, I didn't do anything.
0: Right.
1: I posted a picture on my own. I posted a picture on my own time, which if that were the case, all of them would be in there because I'm sure they've posted their families or themselves on Facebook or whatever social media platform they use. So I go into the meeting and this was no longer about the police report. They actually had me sit in a round table all full of men. And they pulled up the picture of me in the bathing suit and said, explain this. And I responded when I saw that, I knew what was happening. I knew they were trying to shame me.
2: Yeah.
1: And I said, damn, I look good.
3: Yo. I'm sorry. That's great.
4: Sound like Republicans.
3: I love it.
1: And you know, some of them are actually politically involved.
2: Oh.
1: I would love to drop some names, but we're not going to do that.
2: No.
1: We're not going to do that.
2: Part two. Say that for part two.
0: We're going to drink that tea on another
2: But what it page. Sounds like to me is a room of men looking out that probably always had that thought about you. And, you know, now they saw their visual. Yeah.
1: Because it wasn't the first time.
2: Exactly.
1: My first year teaching.
2: Yeah.
1: I went with my mother to buy all of my teacher clothes. Mm. And she was the one she was so proud of me. She was like, honey, I want to go with you. I think we went to New York and Company.
0: Mm-hmm.
1: I don't even know if they're still open. But the first week, I was so happy wearing that. My mom, you know, dressed me. Oh, my daughter, she's a teacher. She's a teacher. I'm so proud of her. Yeah, my mom's Ecuadorian. Mm-hmm. I got told by my teacher mentor that I dressed too provocatively and that the teachers were concerned about the way I dressed, but all of my clothes were from an actual
0: These male teachers? Are these a female?
1: These were mostly women teacher, but the admin who had me in the circle were all men.
0: Wow.
2: I'm going to hold that thought. Hold that thought. I'm going to take a quick break. I want to dive into that because, again, it kind of leads up to what you're doing now about
1: 100%.
2: Celebrating body and self-love because, again, even women had an issue. I'm going to take a quick break. Come back with Kat. It's 950 Lounge.

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4: We're back on the Rod Nafferty Lounge, still joined by the lovely Kat, telling us a very interesting story about your former career as a teacher. When we last left off, you was in the conference room with all these men, and I'll let you proceed.
5: Yes. So after I had said, oh, yeah, I look good, the superintendent was like, yeah, I have the same one at home. So he tried to, like, lighten the moment. Mm-hmm. And then quickly things turned, right? So they addressed the fact that...
4: You didn't go with a lawyer?
5: No.
4: Okay.
5: No, because I thought I had done something wrong.
4: Right, right.
5: And I really didn't understand. Mm-hmm. I think it was my naivety. I was, I don't know. I think maybe it was even the fact that my parents are immigrants and they don't even know how to kind of like defend themselves sometimes legally. Right. So I didn't think anything of it. And so I went. So I finally, I'm sitting there in shock and they start kind of saying, hey, so we saw this picture and, you know, you can't be posting this. And I said, I don't follow any of these children. I do not have my profile was on private actually right. during that time. So I then said, do you guys do this to all your teachers who go on vacation and post a picture in on the beach in their bathing suits? Do you do this to all the teachers?
4: Right.
5: And the superintendent looked me dead in the eye and said, you don't want to go down that route. My heart dropped.
6: I'm just asking a simple question. Yes or no?
5: My heart dropped, and he followed up with, some of the students have mentioned how you haven't used your vacation time correctly.
7: What?
4: The students?
5: Yeah. And he said, you need to be very careful who you speak to. I said, okay. At that moment, I knew they were threatening me. They were blackmailing me.
4: Did you ever feel like, I mean, you said like before all this teachers said, I mean, administrators or teachers said something, but you ever feel this like, because it sounded like animosity that was already built up.
5: Yes. Mm-hmm.
4: Did you ever feel this previous
5: yes.
4: to all this?
5: Yes. And that's why I mentioned my first year. This was already right. my sixth or seventh year.
4: Oh, wow.
5: I mentioned to you my first year how it all started.
4: Right.
5: And this was because they could never catch me on doing anything wrong because I was an amazing teacher. I love teaching. I have a talent for it. I've always been great with kids.
4: Was you ever harassed from other teachers, sexually harassed? Or?
5: Yes.
4: Okay.
5: Yes. That teacher, in fact, was actually had to leave because of his actions. Yeah. Mm. So he had actually engaged with a student. So that teacher had... had posed some kind of, you know, harassment towards me,
4: right.
5: but any other teacher didn't. But I did feel discrimination against or like some kind of like prejudice. Why? Because they, whenever, so we had a big teacher meeting. I think it was a district meeting. There we go. And they made an announcement and said, hey, teachers, please make sure that if you're going to be posting any pictures on Instagram or social media to not be in your bathing suits. And I had maybe about 100 people look back to where I was at and look at me.
4: And throughout this time, and it's probably best now because you can reflect, never thought about, you know what, this is not right. The day my mother took me shopping was probably the joyous moment I've ever had being a teacher.
5: Mm-hmm.
4: Because it was the anticipation of, a career from people who came to this country to see their daughter do better. And now I got people here who are telling me I'm not good enough. Did you ever think more, it was more not just your body, but your ethnicity? Was this a more of a Caucasian school district, or was it mixed?
5: No, it was mixed. Mm-hmm. I think the admin was maybe predominantly Caucasian, mm-hmm. But it was mixed with teachers. I mean, with the teachers were mixed. So, and the school was predominantly Black and Latino. Mm. So I was really, really confused.
6: That's hate.
5: Yeah.
6: Straight up.
5: I appreciate that. Thank you.
6: You're welcome.
5: Makes me feel seen.
8: Let me just say, so, no, Visa, I can speak a little bit towards a little bit about the social media stuff, because when you work for the city or state, they do go in and they search a lot of those things. They always have on their applications and everything else that they fill out. They want to know your social security. I mean, not social security number, but they want to know about your social sites and all mm-hmm. the other stuff like that, because they want to keep up a certain image. But from what you went through, was I know it's a little bit more extreme because it's students, but they should not really have went that deep into the thing like that.
6: They villainized.
8: Because they went in a little bit more because whatever they had on the back end, mm-hmm. they used the social media aspect to try to get you on the other end of the situation.
5: Absolutely. Yeah. Absolutely. And when I saw that happened, the next day, I just kind of kept everything else to myself because I noticed they were going to use it against me. And
4: were you in a relationship at this time, or you was going through this by yourself?
5: Yes. No, I was in my fiance. He's amazing.
4: Right.
5: I appreciate you. Love
4: and he's,
5: you.
4: He's here right
5: yes.
4: now.
5: Yes, yeah. Yes, he is.
4: So, Rodeo, don't say nothing slick. I'm joking. It's a joke. Live with it. Go with it. Go ahead, Kat.
5: Yeah, he was. He's been my rock, especially through that time, because I kind of just pulled back. And I said, you know, I'm going to write to them and say, hey, I would like the minutes of that meeting.
4: Yes.
5: Because I want to see everything that was discussed. Because they had also told me that I was supposed to be signing a letter of disciplinary, like they disciplined me, right? And, you know, I kept asking them, but what did I do? And they could not answer that. So when I asked for the minutes of that meeting, crickets. They never spoke to me about that again. They never.
4: You know, you could have been a millionaire right now, right?
5: But let me.
4: Has the time of statute of limitations passed?
5: I'm not even sure what the statute of limitations are, but I will say mm-hmm. I was unable to file anything because I fell into a really bad. A depressive episode.
4: Oh, wow.
5: And so this is where I started to get very paranoid. I was experiencing burnout mixed with PTSD. I swore like the admin were they were coming, like they were outside my house, like they were, you know, monitoring me. I was so afraid. Wow. To the point where like I taught throughout, because that's when COVID hit. Right? Now we were able to work from home. So I had a little bit of a break. But when September 2020 came around and we had to return back, you know, I do have asthma, and I reached out to my doctor and I said, hey, could I get the notice saying that if, you know, request so I could work from home? Mm-hmm. I got.
4: Car carrying member.
5: Okay.
4: I know the feeling.
5: You get what I'm saying? Yeah, that's not to be joked
4: Anxiety
5: with.
4: Anxiety can bring on your asthma.
5: Okay. Yeah, yeah. And so I was met with resistance from the district, and they said that the note looked suspicious.
4: Oh, wow.
5: And when that happened, I had a mental breakdown, anxiety attack. I contacted my supervisor and I was like, I no longer want to work from home. I run me my FMLA. I'm taking a leave of absence.
4: So while all this is going on, you're going through this anxiety. You had not reached your entrepreneurial stuff yet. So this is still your livelihood. You're dealing with this. Was there ever a time, and I don't want to bring up a dark spot, but,
5: okay.
4: but you've overcome this.
5: Yes.
4: So this is going to help somebody. During this dark period of time, did you ever come to a moment where you said, you know what, something's wrong with me? If teachers and students and everybody's got this issue with me, was it ever a time you looked in the mirror and said, what's wrong with me?
5: I did. I did. I know for a fact I treated these people with kindness and they didn't like my light.
4: Yeah.
5: When I realized that something was wrong with me, mm-hmm. it was because I had so much anxiety around it. I found myself crying uncontrollably, feeling hopelessness. Mm. And then, you know, thinking like, but I'm trying so hard. I'm doing everything and nothing is working.
4: Right.
5: And I thought for a long time, is it because maybe I try to be too good of a teacher and they don't like that? Or is it because I have too close of a relationship with these kids? These kids used to come on their lunch break and be like, hey, miss, can I sit in your classroom and eat? And I'd be like, yeah, no problem.
9: You know, ironically, when you say that, a lot of times, because my profession, I deal with a lot of people with a lot of anxiety. And they at times feel that when things happen to them, and for no reasons they can't explain, they think that they was the ones that caused it. And you start doubting yourself.
5: Mm-hmm.
9: And when you start doubting yourself, regardless, you know, you have your fiance and people in your life that's trying to be positive for you, you start to resist them because you start blaming yourself. And you maybe start maybe blaming, you know, like you may say, damn, You the one that picked us to go there for vacation. You start now.
5: Mm-hmm. You start looking for a reason.
9: Mm-hmm. Yeah.
5: Yeah. 100%.
10: Was there ever a time that you could actually relate to other teachers, or other teachers have approached you in regards to maybe some similar issues?
5: So those were the teachers who didn't make it and got fired.
4: Mm-hmm.
5: Mm-hmm. So my best friend till this day, he was an amazing, well, he is an amazing teacher, but I mean, in that district during that time, those kids needed that teacher and they just got rid of him.
4: Wow.
5: Yeah.
10: What was the reason for that?
5: Oh, because a fight broke out in his classroom.
10: And he tried to stop it? Or?
5: He 100% tried to stop it, but they used it as, he wasn't tenure yet. So they don't really have to give you a reason. They could just be like, hey, my cousin is coming and I want to get them in. So we're going to get you out and we're going to say it's because you wore the wrong shoes that day. And so, yeah. And so until your tenure, they can say anything to get you out.
4: Yeah.
8: Because the sad thing to say about what you went through, imagine all the other people that went through that, but you just didn't know.
5: Yes.
8: And then
5: I know that for a fact.
8: And then the other thing as well on top of that is that these people never got reprimanded or anything happened to them at that time. Mm-hmm. So that's why they was able to keep doing what they did, because when you, even though you're not supposed to go back and retaliate, these people will retaliate because they just have something against you and they just want to get you out to get somebody else in.
5: Yes.
10: I find this really common between, like, even corporate America, school district, anywhere, right? There's lots of sexual harassment, right? There's a lot of people that are just always watching your every move and then trying to push you out to either better themselves or just to get their way.
5: Yeah, and they didn't like that I was so involved because not only was I, going to be a counselor, because that was the next step for me, being a counselor in the school. I had already reached tenure, so I was, you know, up next. And I was a coach for the cheerleading team. So I was very involved. I don't think that they liked that. Mm. I don't think that they liked how involved and influential and how different I thought.
9: And also because the kids were engaged with you and you was engaged with them, where other teachers just, you know.
5: I could get an entire gym. Mm-hmm. I can get an entire gym to start yelling.
9: Exactly.
5: Their class. Like, go sophomores, sophomores. Like, I used to have the entire gym legit having a great time. So I know that it was that. I know that. But yeah, so once that all kind of, happened, I asked for my FMLA. I checked myself into a mental health program, that was hybrid online.
4: And that was kind of the end. Like, I'm checking myself in. I'm done with this.
5: Yes.
4: And I'm moving on.
5: Well, not entirely. Okay. I, that's when I learned that I had PMDD.
4: Okay.
5: Because it was, and for those of you who don't know what PMDD is a premenstrual dysphoric disorder. And it's PMS, but not just extreme PMS. It's debilitating PMS.
4: Right.
5: So some people experience it with their bodies. Some people experience it with their minds.
4: Mental, right,
5: so yeah. As a woman, mm-hmm. you know, right the week leading up to our periods, we get emotional, or we get irritable, or we need to reinvent the house, or we need to all of a sudden
11: cramps.
5: Fix everything. Yes.
4: Now I have an answer why she acts that way.
5: So, no, but this is the thing. And that's kind of normal, mm-hmm. but on a person who gets their period in general, on a woman who gets their period in general. But now on a person who experiences PMDD, picture that, yeah. but you don't see it happening. You really, like, 10 times worse. So right. the hopelessness you feel it deeply. Mm-hmm. The anxiety that you feel it deeply. So the stress is what highlights that. And that's where I had to cut ends. Mm-hmm.
4: So with that being said, I'm going to take a quick break.
5: Yes.
4: We done talk enough about the negative.
11: Let's go positive.
4: We're going to talk positive.
5: Yes.
4: Because through this storm, the sun rose, and you become a superstar entrepreneur.
5: Thank you.
4: And you're doing some great things in some places that people might know about. I'll take a quick break. Keep it going. The lovely cat, Nafi Lounge.

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4: We're back on the Rotten Opti Lounge to having a lovely conversation with Kat, talking all things, you know, for a former professional life, but you've overcome that. You're now an entrepreneur. You got a lot of, you know, cookies in the jar, hands in the jar.
5: Does the rent have to be paid?
4: So talk about what you got going on now. You got a few things. I want to save the fun one for later.
2: Okay.
4: And you know what the fun one is. Don't say that yet.
6: Oh,
4: but talk
6: man.
4: About not yet, not yet. We got to keep them engaged. So talk about what some of the things you're doing now.
2: Okay, so I'm actually modeling.
4: Mm-hmm.
2: I produce content with my fiance, who owns a media company, and I help him run that sometimes. He doesn't need me, but I...
4: Talk about the media company, because he's in the room. I know we can't see him, but he's a big part of this.
5: Man, you said sometimes. What do you mean sometimes? You let him run it. It's his.
4: We got to give him his flowers, too, because through the dark times, he's there. Mm-hmm. Some
2: 100%.
4: Men, a lot of men... When you going, I ain't signing on for all this.
2: Those are boys.
4: Amen. And that's why he's here. So that's why I'm going to give him his flowers. But talk about the media company a little bit.
2: Yes. Shout out to Clout Media. Mm-hmm. So Clout Media is a media platform that he's created. It ranges from audio to videography to photography. And we've gone through an amazing journey where we've gone from... you know, models and fashion to Macy's to then doing the Breastfeeding Coalition of New Jersey. Mm. So it's been a growing experience. And it was that truly what helped me understand what entrepreneurship is, right? So sometimes I tell him, like, you took me, you dragged me through this. But in
5: That's
2: all
5: that
2: reality.
5: PTSD coming out.
2: Yeah, that is a PTSD. It is. I'm not going to lie. But I say that because I was too scared to jump.
4: Right.
2: I was too scared to jump. Right. Yes. And so when I say that he dragged me, it wasn't that it was unwantingly. I was too chicken. And I wanted it, but not enough. So he was the one who was like, stop being scared. And it was a journey. It was scary. But I made it through. But did you die? No.
4: Right.
2: I made it through. It made me stronger. It's kind of how you want to lock in the gym, right? You want this certain physique or you want this certain health. You have this certain health goal. And you keep kind of saying, oh, no. Oh, not today. Oh, just another slice. Or, oh, let me just, I'll skip today's walking or today's stretching. I can just, I don't need to move.
5: Procrastinate.
2: Yes.
4: I call it the Annie. Tomorrow.
2: Yes, I love that.
4: Yeah.
2: And I was doing that. I found that doing that a lot.
4: Yeah.
2: And I was afraid to fail. So doing this, you know, I started a CMOS business. Then I went off.
4: I talked to you on that.
2: Yes.
4: I'm a big CMOS user.
2: Yes. Yeah. I actually am looking to bring that back and relaunch that because I love anything that has to do with health.
4: I smell sponsorship.
2: Oh. Okay.
4: Pardon me.
2: Make sure that you email me at youlovecat201@gmail.com.
4: Not that.
5: I love how you put the commercial up right after that.
2: Listen,
4: Why not? But yeah, you're doing the CMOS. And also what I noticed that I really appreciated you is that through your social media, you talk about your body and you know, being comfortable with some of your skin mm-hmm. conditions you've had and, you know, your body. And one post, she said, well, I got a body. I might have acne, but I got a body.
2: Mm-hmm.
4: And it's a lot of women, especially women, you know, different cultures, Hispanic and African-American, that go through that,
2: yes.
4: that body shaming and look at their bodies as not their own temple, but something of destruction. That they, why to have this and why is it here?
2: Mm-hmm.
4: Please kind of elaborate on that, because I believe what you do in your post is helping people. And I believe what people see this here and see this show and feel the same way.
2: Absolutely. Thank you for pointing that out. I have actually been told, oh, you would be so pretty if you didn't have acne. You would be perfect if you didn't have acne.
5: What's the acne?
2: Well, I have taken a lot of care of myself. I have to understand what was the underlining root.
4: Right.
2: It was never really acne. It was actually an allergic reaction that I had to fragrances and certain foods I was eating. So it was actually coming out as acne,
4: yeah.
2: but my skin wasn't acne prone. So I learned that at, I think, maybe what, last year?
4: Yeah.
2: And I was able to cure my acne in about a year.
4: Also,
2: thank you for saying, where's the acne?
5: Yeah, I use natural berries and...
6: I use root beer. He uses root beer.
2: I wish that were my case, but I was reacting to everything.
5: Right.
2: I had to go non-fragrance with my laundry detergent, with my hair products, with my face products. I had to go everything.
4: It's working for
5: you. You'd be surprised. A lot of people are allergic to a lot of different things. They don't even realize they're allergic to. That's why they body
2: everything
5: break
2: is
5: out
2: chemical based.
4: Listen,
2: that's
4: when I was
2: nice.
4: A kid, Rodeo is my birth brother. When we were kids. I'm going to go to church Saturday and Sunday.
2: Mm-hmm.
4: So if, as a reward, I guess, for her mind, for us dragging us to church all day, she either get us Burger King or McDonald's.
5: Yep.
2: Okay.
4: When we got McDonald's, it was fine. Got Burger King, I always got sick.
5: KFC.
4: So it was like, well, why is he getting sick off Whoppers? It was nobody knew the tomatoes. And being asthmatic, I would have asthma attacks. Fish would could kill me. And that's a girl I used to date years ago that tried to kill me, and I remember you. But from a standpoint, these is foods and stuff that we don't even know. Our parents don't know.
2: Yes.
4: And we're just going through the motions, and it's hurting us.
2: Yes.
4: And obviously, you took the wherewithal to, you know, be focused because, you know, oh, it's easy to get that detergent from the grocery store. You know, getting that good stuff or the stuff that's fragrance-free, you got to look for that a little bit.
2: It requires a little bit of extra research. Yeah.
4: Yeah.
2: So, that was part of taking care of myself, right?
4: Yeah.
2: It was, and I'm big on self-care, self-love, and that was part of it.
4: Mm-hmm.
2: You know, some of the things that I had discussed earlier that I went through with my career really put a damper on my self-love, and that's when I realized I had to pour into myself,
4: right.
2: And part of that was, you know, getting my physical back in health, understanding what was going on with my skin, because I knew something wasn't right. So I really do take health serious, and it's allowed me, at least this time, has allowed me to focus on that and grow, and that's why I love to share that, because you're not the only one, and if something is wrong, please ask someone, and do not stop asking until you get answers.
4: Again, we're talking to a lovely cat, Captain Lozado, if you're nasty. Where do you get your strength from? Because the woman that we're having this conversation with is somebody who, in her younger years, did everything they told her to do, go to school, could get grades, graduate, get a professional job, be a staple to the community. And unfortunately, it didn't go the way you needed to go. Mm-hmm. And you did everything, you checked all the boxes. Where does the strength come from?
2: I think the strength comes from my spirituality. I believe it comes from the universe or God that has made me realize, like, we're all here for a purpose.
4: Yes.
2: So if something happens, if it's something that you didn't expect, most of the times that's just a sign to go a different way. It's direction. Now, if we're talking about more on earth, right, and not spiritually, my fiance and my family, I don't know. My family's actually very religious, and I don't know as far as how much, not all of my family knows, I don't know how much they want to know about some of the things that I do or some of the content that I produce, but they love me and support me regardless.
4: Yes.
2: And they're always checking on me and just seeing where they could love on me. And I think that that's been my biggest strength, that no matter what, I have my brother, my mother, my father, my fiance, and a few other
4: you
2: family
4: got a village.
2: Members. Yes. And I think that
5: that circle keeps you home.
2: Who they're like, oh, F that. Who cares? And there have been times where they're like, but why are you leaving, though? Why did you stop teaching? You don't want to get back into teaching?
5: You know how much I make now than when I was teaching?
4: Hold, don't go there yet.
5: I didn't mean
4: yet.
5: To jump
4: don't
5: the gun.
4: Don't go there yet. Good cat. Continue.
2: So just having that support.
4: Yeah.
2: Really has made me invincible,
4: yeah.
2: And honing in on my mental health. Self-awareness is, and regulation is everything.
5: And yeah. I want to say, you know how many people, they got a shortage of teachers. You know how many people, me and my brother, our niece is a school teacher. You know how many people would want to teach, but by him, sometimes you hear stories like, you know, I don't even want to go through that.
7: Mm-hmm. There's so many teachers that go through so much. Yeah. I mean, even my god sister, she went through so many really deep issues, and some came from the actual students. And she's a good person, again, a very beautiful woman too. And she was just like, I'm tired of this. Yeah. I want to get out of this. I can't see myself doing this anymore. It's stressing me out. So I understand. And not only that, what I've noticed, because I've tended bar for many years, and teachers would come in all the time at the bar, and they're just...
4: Some of your best clients, huh?
7: Yes. And some of them would sit there the whole happy hour, and then after happy hour...
4: They give Steffi her check, the check. It just take the money with the check.
2: How else are you going to cope with all of this going on?
7: Yeah. Yes, and I understand with you sharing your story. You know, it's a little bit enlightening because some people don't really recognize what's really going on in the background.
8: Well, that's why, because being a teacher is not a it's a thankless job, you might as well say. Yeah. Because not only that you're doing a tremendous working thing for, you know, educating youth and everything else. But at the same time, you don't have the budget. So you got to spend your own money.
4: Which is crazy.
2: I used to do GoFundMe.
8: You
2: got to
8: spend your own money just to go ahead and get books, to get paper, pencils.
4: That makes no sense.
7: It's an embarrassment to the school system. Yeah.
8: But
7: it really is.
8: But you know what is? They don't put the money in like they're supposed to.
2: But the superintendent got a good card, though.
8: Oh, but that's what
4: he got red bottoms, right?
8: It's always the top people get
7: the
8: red
7: bottoms.
8: That's
5: another situation we could talk about.
4: Let me get moderator involved. Moderator, go ahead, jump in, brother.
6: I think that just listening to your story, very profound, very telling. But I think the one thing that we as a society lose sight of, number one, is balance. Right? So, but balance is dynamic. Balance is not static. So balance looks different for every single individual, good and bad. So now, just listening to your story, if you have done all the things, I'm not saying that you haven't, I'm just saying in the span of the conversation, right? You've done all the things you've done on the educational plane. You're happy. You're breeding happiness amongst your students. You're showing what the diaspora of a person's emotions can be, things that kids don't get, right? So what that is that your balance is now directly in conflict with the institution's idea of balance. See, we can't get lost in our own independence and not think that you can't be institutionalized if there's no institution. Mm-hmm. The institution of education could care less about the people who are being educated. This is more about maintenance. And how do we say this is about maintenance? If you're having this success on the bottom barrel of the ladder, which is the hands-on teacher, is the bottom rung of the ladder, then number one, you have just created and increased your propensity to climb the ladder. Two people can't stand on the same rung of a ladder. I've never seen a three-person ladder like we're online for coffee. It's one person on the ladder at one time. So if you're on that rung, that means someone else has to go. So you have superintendents, you have supervisors, managers. Everyone answers to somebody. Now, all of a sudden, your balance is in direct conflict with their balance. Henceforth, I'm here. I'm a superintendent. I'm not going anywhere. When in reality, the way in which you teach, the way in which you talk, the way in which you carry yourself, the way in which you get locked up children emotionally to now open up and be willing to talk to you, more willing to talk to you than they are to other teachers, that's a direct conflict, and parents. So now you have to go. You are a liability, because if you're getting these results on the bottom of the ladder, at some point you'll be at the top of the ladder, which means that whoever's at the top of the ladder now won't be there. And we can't have that. You're in direct conflict. But so I'm enjoying listening to your story at how you regained your balance by committee. You did not regain your balance by yourself. And you're clear to make that clear in so many ways. You mentioned your family. Your mother, your siblings, cousins, your fiance, my guy, I got shot him out, right? All of them love you, but they love you from different angles. So therefore, you have balance, because there's no one single perspective of love. And I think that that's the thing we miss in society, and henceforth, we sit here wondering why this, and the third occur. That's just my
4: And that's opinion. Why he's Mike the moderator, the voice of God.
7: Amen.
5: Oh, no, no. So you're the angel Reese too. Oh, come on.
4: We got to pay bills. We'll take a quick break. Now, we did mention in this segment, Kat is an entrepreneur, entrepreneurist. Something else you might not know, but you're going to learn in a second. Kat, 950.
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5: The streets of Tahrir have once again been filled. 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
4: Key issues here at the United Nations Climate Change Conference remain unresolved, including the future of the Kyoto Protocol.
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11: We're back on the ride now for the lounge. Still talking to the lovely Captain Lozado, a.k.a. You Love Cat.
12: Cat Boogie.
11: And we've been, like I said, this has been a really good conversation. And I'm not just saying this because you're here, but we've done this a long time. And the interviews I like is when it talks about people's journey. Your height, then your lowest of low, then your redemption. And when people think about the next entrepreneurial thing you do, consequently, they always think about something negative. But for you, it's a triumph.
13: Yes.
11: Talk about your other entrepreneurial venture that you have chosen to use as your platform for your journey.
13: So before I dive into that, I want to preface with, before I actually got into it, there was a moment where I had left teaching and I didn't know what to do, right? So I mentioned before, I just helped my fiance, you know, continue on building his company. I did some CMOS and that went well for some time. And then I started what was called Lucid Cocktails, which is a staffing and bartending business that I have. But in between that, I decided to take the very pictures that I had been posting for free and the content, the alluring and teasing content that I had been posting for free, and I decided to put it on OnlyFans. And
11: applaud that woman. Applaud that woman, Rodeo. Applaud that woman.
12: I need to know what she's putting up on the OnlyFans page before I applaud. Thank you.
11: Well, make the purchase and you can.
13: Yes. So the subscription is free.
12: So what you
13: I'm
12: do,
13: nice like that.
12: So you take, like, what people would send, like,
11: why is your hand shaking, Rodeo?
13: Why are you nervous? You nervous talking
11: he's
13: to
11: shaking,
13: me?
11: He's shaking.
12: My hand,
11: he's
12: you know what I'm saying?
13: You nervous?
12: The hand of Bethlehem is here. Jesus. But I'm just saying, but you know, you have, like, you know, people take, you know, people will send you texts, you know, that's in your room, the chat room, they will call it. Like, I want to see this and see that. Do you acknowledge what people ask you to do?
13: Well, that's an avenue that some creators do take.
12: Mm-hmm.
13: And I think, so OnlyFans during 2020 got, like, a bad rep, right? Being explicit content.
12: It was like a porn.
13: Yes,
12: yeah.
13: It was explicit content. And while that is true, that's not how the platform originated, right? It's kind of like a Patreon where you...
11: Artist and everything.
13: Yes,
12: it was like a TikTok.
13: Yes.
12: Basically
13: where you can post your content and have people purchase it, and they take a small percentage. And so that's really what it was. And so That being said, this is where the entrepreneurship part comes.
11: Right.
13: You have to know your boundaries. You have to know your market. You have to know how to market yourself. So I did have to take a lot of inventory, and I think that's why OnlyFans aligned with my mental health journey, because I had to take a lot of inventory of who I am and what are my boundaries, what are my values. And it was then that I started posting on OnlyFans, and actually some of my early posts, all without makeup, I have a whole bunch of like cystic acne and me saying, hey guys, this is just who I am. I think I'm hot and I'm here to express myself. I'm here to learn how to love myself through I have body dysmorphia, and that's a symptom of PMDD.
11: Yes, yeah.
13: So I was like, join me on my journey on how to love myself. Mm-hmm. And I'm very authentic with my audience and they love me for it. I never shame them for asking questions like, hey, can I see this kind of content? I politely say, hey, I appreciate you for thinking of me, but now, that's not the content that I produce.
12: Now you say, come on my journey. Let me show you how I love myself. What is the journey of saying you love yourself?
13: So loving my body no matter what phase it's in. So I've fluctuated with my weight. I've gotten injured before where I had achieved the body of my dreams. I got injured, and now I'm out of the gym for a whole year because now my toe was actually broken.
11: Right.
13: And I had to wait for it. And if anyone knows a toe injury,
11: yes,
13: they are the worst because they don't heal. It takes so long. And then
12: sometimes the bone heals.
11: My old football coach once told me, everything starts with your feet.
13: Yes.
11: You got no balance. You got no run. You got no push. If you don't have a good base, it don't matter what else the body, that controls everything.
13: Absolutely. Yeah. And the first day I started like my mental health journey, I got hurt. Mm. I broke my toe. And so what was interesting is that my injuries were aligned with my mental health journey and like some of the most excruciating parts of it. It's like I couldn't escape even if I wanted to, like in the gym or anything. I had to face that. So once doing that, I couldn't go to the gym. One of my biggest self-expression was the gym. Yeah. And I channeled that and started making content out of it. And that's when I started posting my older pictures on OnlyFans and started talking about like my mental health journey. And then I started getting guys, you know, being like, oh my God, like you're so nice. I appreciate how you talk about X, Y, and Z. Or, hey, I'm having a bad day, you know, like, can you talk to me? And so
11: you use it as a pulpit.
13: Honestly, I do certain things that, you know, are like outlandish, but I never, ever shame. If you come to my page, it's all love. Like, even if you have, I don't kink shame. If I'm not the content for you, that's totally fine. But you asking, I would never be offended. You know, I have had some people who, interesting enough, like you said, are haters, mm-hmm. who've come on there and been like, what are you doing? You used to be such a good girl and this, that, and the third. And what are you doing? And blah, blah, blah, blah. I'm so disappointed in you. And I thought that was really funny because you subscribed, though.
12: How big is your, how many followers you have on your OnlyFans page?
13: I have about 5,500. I have like 5,500. Oh,
12: okay. Right. Yes. So you're kind of new to this, right?
13: I would say I'm
12: you're seasoned.
11: Couple years, right?
13: Yeah, it's been about 4 years.
12: Oh, you're a veteran.
13: Yeah, that's why I'm like, I'm kind of
12: seasoned.
13: You're
12: not a rookie no more.
13: Yes, right. And right. And so
11: I think the script is going to go up after they see this interview.
13: You know.
14: I think for the content creator, content creator is one of the few areas where you're always new. No matter how long you've been in the mm-hmm. realm, because the realm, I don't know that there's a faster, and I'm sure you'll agree with this, social media and content creation, there's no faster required turnaround. Like you're always, who you are is always in flux.
13: Yes.
14: So as a content creator, I can think of, and I've been, I mean, I take myself, for example, like I've been creating podcasts since 2004. We didn't call it podcasting in 2004. It didn't have a name.
13: Yeah.
14: Right. That didn't come till maybe 2008 that we went with that name. It was just, I got a radio station on the internet. I got a talk show on the internet. Where do you find it? You find it over here. And then at certain points in time, though you've been doing it for a while, here you are making constant pivots that aren't even by choice. They're by requirement. They're by demand in order to stay moderately relevant. There's 3.7 to 4.2 podcasts. Last time I looked at statistics, maybe about 6 to 8 months ago, probably 1.2 million of those are dormant. They don't even exist. Yeah. And everyone knows about that strong, maybe 2,500 to 3,500. So while you may have been on OF for a while, I'm sure you'll agree. He's nodding his head for those who, you know, on the radio side who can't see your fiance on the side.
11: Even that, the video side.
14: Right. That, you know what I'm saying? That you're an OG, but you're constantly changing.
13: Absolutely.
14: Even subtleties. Almost what would you say, brother? Every 90 days, maybe 180 days? Every 180 days,
13: yeah.
14: Right?
13: Yeah.
14: So I commend you because that's tiring.
13: Thank you.
14: That's
13: Thank
14: tiring.
15: How do you start an OnlyFans page? I mean, what is...
11: What you want to show your nipples?
15: No, but the thing is that what, somebody listening may want to... I mean, what is your qualifications on starting one?
13: So the basics is really just like you would open any social media account. You would sign up with an email, and really that's it.
11: You I think you should do one, Rodeo.
15: So how you get paid?
13: Well, how you get paid? So, and that's where anyone can sign up for this. This is where the business entrepreneurship actually comes into. You have to build an audience. And this is also where a lot of women have experienced over sexuality, over, you know, expressing, because they're like, they go straight into hardcore, anything that's not them. And that's where you experience the burnout. It should be about you. If you're not prepared to ask yourself who you are and be okay with that,
15: then don't
13: open that, because you have to know your boundaries. You have to know your values. I didn't go topless for the first year. It was literally just the kind of sexy content you see on TikTok of a girl dancing in her shorts or her pajamas. That
11: going
13: like,
11: to the beach.
13: Yes.
11: Yeah.
13: Going to the beach.
15: So,
13: just,
15: I mean, I don't want to cut you off. I just heard you say top. So you did eventually expose.
13: Yes. You know, I did.
15: I'm here.
13: Yes.
15: That's when the 500 became 5,500.
13: Okay. You know, and it was something that I had always wanted to do, but I didn't have the confidence. And so that's why it's always
11: so
13: been
11: that
13: a journey.
11: Liberating.
13: Yes.
11: Yeah.
13: Yes. It's always been a journey. And I've always been like, your light is shining too bright. You need to dim it. And I experienced that in my personal life, even in college, when I was a young kid in church, when I was a whole teacher, they were trying to dim my light. And so I had enough, and OnlyFans was my way of saying, like, none of you can say anything to me.
11: Yeah.
13: It's liberation for me, and I can be who I want to be.
14: I'm curious to know what has the response has been from individuals who may have the severe acne, may have some internal body shaming. Because if you look at, I tend to look at trends a lot. And while listening to you, the two most significant communities that I've found in social media that have really just decided to spread their wings, number three would probably be the body shamed community, but the vitiligo community, for those in the alopecia community, if you look at the alopecia is, you know, no hair grows at all. And vitiligo is, or vitiligo, depending on how you pronounce it, is that Michael Jackson-esque skin debility, for those who don't know, where you lose pigmentation, but you lose it in spots, right? So you look at those two communities, their explosion on social media, all the way down to, as Charles would say, I can't believe I'm quoting Rodeo, I'm here, You know what I'm saying? From that end just to those sitting and talking in 30-second clips.
11: But with something like that, Mike, it takes somebody planting the seed. So it always starts with a seed.
14: Right. So she, that's my question for you. How has that response been? Because you have to be hearing from others that are like, I got one arm, and before I watched you, I just thought I was just handicapped. Now I know I'm capable of doing whatever I wish to do.
15: The chicken dance.
13: And what's interesting is I haven't. I'm trying to do some rebranding to see how I can spread this more, because I don't need anyone to necessarily want to get this information or this inclusivity by signing up with my OnlyFans. I don't want that to be the case either. Like, oh yeah, you have to sign up for my OnlyFans in order to feel included. I don't want that. But I do want to portray that a little bit more on social media. Mm-hmm. And I've been in a transitional period that I'm thankfully, thank you God, I'm coming out of. I had lost actually before, but just about 2 years ago, my fiance and I opened up a studio, media studio, and we had to close it down due to zoning issues and a little bit of fraud in there. But yeah, so we had to rebuild from the ground up. We had invested $130,000 of our own money.
11: Wow.
13: So thankfully we didn't have any loans, so we didn't have to battle that, but we did have to build from the ground up.
15: Right.
13: And I think that's where I didn't get to continue building the community I had started. And so I look forward actually now to get to that. I think
11: we got a place for that. Just put it out there.
13: Thank you. Yes.
11: I mean, we got a spot for that.
13: Yes. And the journey started with my mental health, and it's ending with, or it's transitioning into finally getting the strength that no matter what's going on, you know, showing up for yourself. And I'm more than ever ready to continue showing up online and spreading that message of mental health and self-love.
15: Is there a book on the horizon? Because you went to so many different points that I feel that you have so many layers that you can teach people how to deal with what they're going through, because you went through. See, people have to see another person go through something to say that if they could do it, I can do it. See, seeing is believing.
13: Absolutely, absolutely. I do want to eventually do that. I'm an English major or English teacher, so that's 100%
15: in me. You had to throw that in there. We already knew that.
13: You know, as a Latina, you gotta throw in the fact that you went to school. Okay, that's what your parents came
14: same
13: here
14: it,
13: for.
14: You're black
15: that's
14: folks.
15: Racist. Yeah.
13: No, it's not. You know when you grow up with your mother saying, "Yo vine a este país para que tú vayas a la escuela."
15: I don't understand it, but it sounds
13: I came
15: sexy.
13: To this country so you could go to school.
15: Oh, yeah.
13: You know, you're going to be like, oh, yes.
15: It sounds pocketed.
13: Yes. And my grandpa, too, he didn't play.
15: Oh, yeah.
13: Yeah, so that's why I have
11: you
13: to
11: You know
13: say
11: about
13: every,
11: that,
13: every
11: Jimmy
13: five
11: Gassa.
13: Minutes.
15: Yes. Spanish people are very strict on education.
13: Mm-hmm. Yeah, and you keep bringing my OF up every 5 minutes, so I feel the need to bring my my degree up every 5 minutes, too.
11: Well, Kat, we listen.
13: I'm
11: we
13: just go here
11: all day.
13: With you.
11: We go all day. And with him, we go all night. And next week. But again, I can't thank you enough for sharing your story, coming here today. And while you might not be teaching in school, you're still teaching.
13: Thank you.
11: You just teach on different platforms.
13: Thank you.
11: But you're
13: so
11: still
13: much.
11: Educating. And we would love to have a conversation with you and your fiance about all the other things we do in our universe. And we'd love to have you back here because I think, again, these type of stories is what we thrive on, because our brand is really, again, to bring voices and opportunity to people who may be going through things.
14: Yo, Kev, when they come back, he got to sit on the couch, too.
11: Well, no doubt. No.
14: He got to sit on the couch,
11: too. We'll have Tony back that day so he can take the day off of the camera. We'll make sure you get all pictures and video. But thank you so much. It's been a real pleasure. Where can people reach out, find more information about you?
15: Well, I think they know.
11: Well, we're going to give it
13: well,
11: to
13: Well, first and foremost, I want to say thank you so much for reaching
11: my
13: out,
11: pleasure. Right.
13: For having me here. You guys are amazing. Mm-hmm. The vibes, the energy, the audio. And yes, 100%, shout out to my fiance. He's definitely deserves to be on this couch. He's the one.
12: I know he gets tired of this.
13: No, he thought it was like this. He thought it was a crab thing. Yeah, probably. Yeah.
16: That's what I would have thought.
13: So yeah. So thank you so much. I look forward to seeing what future projects we can get into together. And if you are looking for me, I am You Love Cat on Instagram, and you will find the link that you're looking for in my bio. But if you decide that you have the app and you want to look it up, it's You Love Cat. OF.
12: Only serious inquiries.
13: Yes, only serious inquiries.
16: On this snowy day, I think Rodeo's going to probably add an app to his phone. Catherine Lozado, a.k.a. You Love Cat. Thank you so much. Take a quick break. We keep this thing moving. Best team in radio.

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4: We're back on the ride, Nafi Lounge. 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Don't catch it where you're going to catch it. But we have a special guest here, someone who hails from the Constitution State of Connecticut. She's a very soulful artist, somebody who's, I think, had a great future in front of her. She's also overcome some adversities in her life. And we're here to talk about, ladies and gentlemen, making her maiden voyage on the 950 Lounge, Couch Chairman City Island, the lovely, super talented Miss Eve Constance. What's going on? How are you? Good morning
5: to you. Thank you so much for having me. I'm really excited to be
6: here. This ain't
5: here.
6: No parade.
5: She's like, hi. That's
6: just me, though. It's like on a float. Hi, everybody.
7: That's more Miss America.
6: Everybody.
4: No, she didn't do this. She gave you the Disney wave.
6: No, she like wave black people. Get away from me.
4: Again, thank you for coming today. We really appreciate it. I know we've been talking to getting you here, and I'm excited to have you aboard. You are from Connecticut. Now, Connecticut people, you know, people from New York think Connecticut, they only think as far as Stanford. But that's how New Yorkers think.
6: You went.
4: When somebody told Rodeo Connecticut, wait, if I'm Stanford. But you're from Connecticut. And talk about, and you have your family here, which is a beautiful thing. Talk about just your musical journey. And when did you start really loving music? Was it starting at a young age? Did it start from mom and dad? What was the passion that got you to where you are today?
5: Okay, so when I was younger, my grandmother put me in the choir, and that's pretty much where it started.
4: Okay.
5: But my dad he would rap around the house, you know, randomly, doing different beats. So that kind of got my brain working as far as writing goes.
6: Oh, Dougie Fresh, huh?
5: Yeah. He got some bars. And then it kind of grew from there, I guess. Around 12, I started writing my own songs because I started to get these melodies in my head.
4: Right.
5: And the only way that I could get it out was to write it down. So I started doing that, and then I started constructing my own music. And then I think around maybe 14, 15, maybe 16, I started recording music, and it started with church music.
4: Oh, right.
5: Because I went to this church in Connecticut, and they had like this kids program where you could record different things, and they had like a little studio.
4: Right.
5: So I kind of started with that. I did a couple of songs there, and then it kind of grew from there. And I just kept singing normally. I went to the Greater Hartford Academy of the Arts my senior year, so I was excited because I did a raffle and I got in my last year. But I was grateful for that. And then after that, I kind of went different places doing different things because, you know, music doesn't pay the bills. I had to get a 9-to-5.
4: But even
5: course.
4: At that young age, was it a situation where it was just fun? Obviously, you enjoy what you do.
5: Oh, yeah.
4: But was it a situation where you felt like this is my vocation. This is what I'm going to do. Or was it just something you did? Started as a young person in church. Dad was rapping in the house. So music was part of your growth. Mm-hmm. But was it at that age, 16, 17, when you're bouncing around, something you really thought that I could make a career out of?
5: I did. I've always wanted to be a singer. I just didn't know like the fundamental backgrounds on how to approach that correctly.
4: Okay.
5: And, you know, as far as like the right direction to go. So I kind of, you know, flip flop here and there, recorded a couple things. I released a couple of songs, but fundamentally, as far as a vocalist, I didn't really understand it at that time. So I was still in the developmental phase.
4: Right.
5: And, yeah, it took me a long time to get to where I am now, for sure.
4: Right. So going through that, obviously kind of having to find your way, was it somebody you consulted with? Was it just, hey, you know what, I just got to find this stuff myself? Because obviously you here today and we met online, so I can't knock online. But nevertheless, there's things that sometimes people present themselves and then they're really not. So how do you kind of navigate that navigate it to find where I can really get the help, or just somebody who just, they will learn it themselves?
5: Well, as I said, stuff like this, they don't, you know, music doesn't pay the bills. So I had to use lots of funds from my job to try and find different things like vocal lessons.
4: Right.
5: I've done that before. I also did that at the Greater Hartford Academy of the Arts, which they had that as one of the courses.
4: Right.
5: And I learned a little bit of piano there as well.
4: Nice.
5: But outside of that, I kind of, because funds were so short for me, mm-hmm. I had to kind of learn it on my own and from other creators who did it online already.
4: Right.
5: And just do my research kind of. I really did it from scratch, to be honest.
6: So basically you invested in yourself.
5: Yes.
6: You know, so that just shows a serious side that, you know, if I want to do this, I have to make this happen.
5: Exactly.
6: Because we always say, you know, we talk here, we always say that before somebody want to invest in you, what are you doing to invest in yourself? You know, I mean, yes. It takes money, but it's not always money.
5: Mm-hmm.
6: It's just determination, how you even go about what you're doing.
5: Which is really true. A lot of artists don't realize that they have to not only... They might have the gift, but they also have to hone it. They have to learn it. They have to dissect it. They have to research it. They have to practice it
4: right. To
5: get better. Yeah. Otherwise, you know, I mean, there's like one in a million where you don't have to do that. But most artists, you have to develop yourself. You have to learn. Mm-hmm. So that's one of the things that I definitely did.
1: What would you say was one of your biggest challenges while attending the art school?
5: I feel like when I was there, I kind of breezed through everything. Mm-hmm. It was all kind of like, it was almost like a dream because I was back then, I was also very naive.
4: Well, like back then, like it was like you said.
5: I mean, I'm not that old, but like.
6: She got an old soul.
4: You said back then, like it was like Sam from the Summer's number one show on television or something. Like, yeah.
5: Well, for me at that time, at that time or that age, I was so like in a dream state, you know, I didn't think of it in a reality sense. It was more something that I had to keep reaching for that I couldn't really attain. So it was more of a dream state for me. So I kind of like breezed through that a lot and did the motions. So for me, it was almost like a dream because when I graduated from there and I started moving on to different things while still doing music, I forgot a lot of the fundamentals that I learned there. And I had to kind of start from scratch all over again. Mm-hmm. And that was like 2012, 2013.
4: Mm-hmm. Right.
5: So, yeah.
4: So go ahead, Baxter.
7: So now, since you first started, when this was always like an idea in your head, until now that you're actually doing it, what was some of the things that you have that really surprised you that really, like saying, wow, I didn't know about that?
5: Ooh. So when I was attending the Greater Hartford Academy of the Arts, they teach you a lot of things, the fundamentals. They teach you pitch. They teach you keys. They teach you articulation, crescendos. They teach you all that stuff. Mm-hmm. And when I was there, I did learn it, but I didn't retain it. So like I said, when I got out, and I kind of had to start all over again, do research. And
4: like me in college. Yeah, just
5: first, no lie. My entire schooling, I don't remember most of it. I don't know what it was. I just, like, I have a blackout. I can't recall a lot of the things I learned in school or even, like, days that I went to school or classes that I just, I
4: hope you,
5: I don't
4: I hope
5: know.
4: You had a free ride. If you're still paying, like, I know, like, that when you pay for school, like, I can't remember nothing I paid for.
5: I don't. Yeah. Really
6: she
5: don't.
6: Was into her music. She didn't care what the teacher said.
5: You know what? That is perfect. That explains it.
4: Thanks. No, one thing he said all
5: that
4: year.
5: Explains it. I went through the motions, but I was
6: we
5: focused
6: think alike.
5: On school.
6: Yeah, you know what I'm saying? I don't care what she said. But two times two is four. That's all I need.
4: You
6: to
4: can't
6: do.
4: Sing though.
5: Because like, so when I was in high school, I went to Weaver High School, but I was in the Journalism and Media Academy.
4: Right.
5: And the reason I chose that is because I wanted to be on TV, and I thought going that route would get me to my music thing. But then I realized it wasn't the same thing. Yeah. But when I was there, I would skip lunches and go to certain hallways because they have, you know how Weaver is?
4: Mm-hmm.
5: They have like different columns where you have different staircases. Mm-hmm. So I would go to one of them during lunch and work on my music the whole time.
4: Wow.
5: Even as a senior, I didn't have that many classes. So what I'd do all day is go over there and just write songs, sing, practice in the hallways until I hear somebody. And then I...
4: Right. So this like, was truly your plan A.
5: Yes.
4: And there was no plan B.
5: There was not a plan B until there had to be a plan B.
6: This has to work.
4: Right. So when we're talking to recording artist Eva Constance, recording artist extraordinaire. So when you're having these thoughts, and obviously, again, you see that you have a very close-knit family group, what is mom and dad saying when you're just like, hey, Eva, what are you looking to do? Well, you know, what's the next? And you say, well, no, I'm in the hallway writing music when I should be in chemistry class.
5: Well, they didn't really know about that part. I never really told them.
4: Now. They know now, right?
6: What else you're not telling us, Eva?
5: Yeah, they really.
2: She's in the clear to admit to it now, right?
5: Now, yes.
4: I'm a long ride back up north, so.
5: Yeah,
4: maybe.
5: There's not much they can do about it right now. It's already gone.
4: So again, like I said, I know obviously just from my background, wasn't me because I wasn't that good, but I know athletes who have that same mindset. Like they went to school, but it was Plan A, and it wasn't Plan A. I'm probably going to work at Walmart. No knock to Walmart, but just from a standpoint. Yeah. It's that old Al Bundy, you know, poke high, 4 touchdowns, and then I'm work selling shoes. So I understand that. So you get through the schooling. Now you're kind of out there. What's the next step? You know, people will probably, I'm sure, be telling you, hey, you got to go to New York, or you got to go to L.A., or you got to go somewhere else. You're in Northern Connecticut. Talk about how you was able to work your way through the music game, being really probably closer to Boston than you are anywhere else.
5: As far as things in Connecticut, I haven't really fully dove into that because I moved to Florida.
4: Oh,
5: so
4: okay.
5: I'm actually returning from Florida for a little bit. Kind of a little bit
4: again.
5: Of an oasis, a little bit. Yeah, I know. I was not ready for the winter here. I've been in Florida for 10 years and man. Okay. Yeah.
4: So mm-hmm. so that was the next step after school. You went to Florida.
5: Yes.
4: Oh, okay.
5: Yeah.
4: Fantastic.
5: I kind of dabbled in different states, to be quite honest. I went to Florida, I went to California, and I went to Kentucky.
6: Well, you was just trying you was just trying to find yourself, your niche or something. So
5: yeah.
6: From place to place.
5: A lot of that kind of dove into my personal life. Mm-hmm. So a lot of my personal life kind of intervened with my music. So I had to kind of juggle the two together in order to make it work. And that I feel like is probably one of my biggest regrets is that I didn't focus enough on the music to where I had to have a relationship and music at the same time.
4: So what brought you back? What was the epiphany that you realized that, you know what, I got to get married to this thing. And I mean my art form.
5: Oof. I think I had to believe in myself more. Mm. I thought about it, but I didn't really deeply think I could do it.
4: Right.
5: And once you get to that point where you believe that you can do it, nothing is impossible.
4: Right.
5: Mm-hmm. And you're not as nervous as you would be if you didn't believe in yourself.
4: Yeah.
5: Because you know you got it.
4: Yeah. Yeah. It's, you know, it's a situation in life sometimes, you know, to the world. Oh, Eva's confidence. Got it. But to yourself, like, oh, my God, I can't do this. And, you know, it's funny because when we first started doing this, I never felt like I couldn't do it even when I didn't do it. But it was always that little fear to yourself and your quiet moment like, yo, I really don't know what I'm doing here.
5: Yes.
4: I'm faking it really well. Yes. But it comes to a point where you have to ask yourself and kind of roll the dice on you. No question about it. I'm going to take a quick break. I'm going to come back to that. Mm-hmm. I'm going to come back. What really led me to you is, you know, you've overcome some adversity with your physical health and with your something that I think that can be a real blessing and growth to people as we enter a new year. And I want to talk about it a little bit more with you. It's Eva Constance. It's Nafi Lounge.

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7: We're back on the Rod Nafi Lounge, still joined by the lovely super talented McCoy Noise, Eva Constance. Before I get to you, Steph, obviously, you know, people know I troll the internet to find guests, and this is no secret to anybody listening to this show. I'm a good troll. It's good trolls. Right, like we're in our who owns the gallery here.
8: He's a good rat, right?
7: So I came across Eva's page, and you know, I'm like, oh wow, it's got great sound. But then I followed your journey a little bit with your eye, and how like you know surgery you had, and you was brave enough to document that, to kind of share that with the world. Please dive into a little bit of that, because I think again, people. We never know what somebody's journey is, right? We look at people on the exterior, and you know, if you go to social media, everybody's making $3 million living on the French Riviera, when really a lot of people are just trying to get by. But the persona that most folks give off are not real. So it takes some vulnerability to give that. But talk about that situation with your eye and why you decided to document it.
9: Well, as far as documenting it goes, at first I didn't want to do it. Because I was like, it's kind of personal. I really don't share a lot of things that are personal to me. I like to keep my personal life and music completely separated from each other. But then I was like, I was sitting in the chair about to get ready to go in. And I was like, you know what? I think I want to share this. And it was like the last minute type of thing. And so I started recording it. And I held off on kind of posting it. Because, again, I was still kind of nervous of kind of showing that side. Even though in a lot of my photos before the surgery, you could just tell. But to me, growing up, it was normal. Like, I didn't know any different until people noticed it and would say something. And I'm like, oh.
7: So this was a condition that you had, you was born with.
9: Yes, I was born like that, yes.
7: So when you say like, because kids can be mean, right? So
9: yeah.
7: When you're growing up, was that a situation where kids would ridicule or make unflattering comments? Yeah.
9: Yes and no. Mm-hmm. I guess it just depended like when.
7: Right.
9: In certain grades, yes. Especially when I was younger, for sure.
7: Right.
9: As I got older, I think, you know, maturity was better.
7: Right.
9: And at the time, I guess bullying wasn't a huge thing.
7: Mm-hmm.
9: But in high school, I was not bullied for my eye, more or less. I was just bullied for just being me.
7: Wow.
9: And my eye could have played a part, but they never really, you know, mentioned it.
7: Right.
9: So I don't really know if it was because of my eye or just me, but I'm assuming it was just me.
7: Right.
9: I don't know why, but that kind of made it very hard.
8: A lot of times, you're in school, when you're a little bit different than everybody else, you basically, the light shines on you more. It's always the insecurity of others to see some insecurity in somebody else. You know, so it's easy to pick on.
9: Mm-hmm.
8: And it's the same thing about today, you know. Basically, if somebody's different, it's easy to point them out than if you just, you know, mixing with other people.
7: When you have an internal glow, a gift, I call, that everybody don't have, it's easy to try to blow that light out. Because you can't generate that light.
9: Mm-hmm.
7: So I can blow it out or I can dim it for you. From that standpoint. So again, dealing with this situation, what made you decide, since it's something that you've always dealt with, probably just par for the course, mm-hmm. what made you decide to get the surgery?
9: Well, when I was in Florida at the time, I kind of thought about it for a couple of years, but I wasn't really sure how to even get started with the surgery itself, because it can be complex, especially with like different insurances and trying to find your right provider.
7: Is it cosmetic? Is it a situation?
9: That too, with insurance, you know, it could be tricky.
7: Right.
9: So I did research, and before I picked my plan, I kind of decided what I was going to look for and to make sure that whatever plan that I chose, it was going to be the right one that would possibly cover the cost of it if I decided to do it.
7: Right.
9: So once I got that, then I found, a location that would do it, which was the University of Miami, Bascom.
7: Okay.
9: Bascom Eye Care Surgery.
7: Very good.
9: Center,
7: medical facility.
9: Oh, yeah, for sure. And once I found that out, I realized it was in Miami.
7: Yeah.

0: And I was clear to go, pretty much. Yeah.
1: Through the search, did you, because your parents were still in Connecticut, yeah. right? Mm-hmm. Did you have any support from anybody, you know, while you was going through this? You had?
0: Oh, yes. Okay. So I had my so I live in towards Orlando mm-hmm. area, and I have my spouse there.
1: Oh. Okay.
0: So he was also my support system.
1: Okay.
0: But after the surgery, I made sure that my parents came down so it wouldn't be too much of a burden or to make it feel like he had to do so much for me.
1: Yo, cause you said when you said, damn, I gotta drive 2 hours. You know?
0: Yes.
1: I ain't got nobody to drive me.
0: Yes, for sure. Oh yeah.
2: Get this safe now.
1: I'm like, listen, you know, you're going for surgery. Right. You shouldn't be driving.
0: Exactly. You know? For sure. Yeah. So my dad was definitely like the go-to driver, and he still is the go-to driver. He drove me here.
3: Your pops came like he owned the spot. I was like, no, he's like,
1: came with the bag. He came,
2: whatever.
1: All black people walk with a black bag.
0: Oh,
1: you
0: yeah.
1: take them seriously. Okay,
4: you know, one thing I'm really interested in hearing is maybe your journey through social media, because you chose to share something that was super vulnerable, right? So what was kind of the aftermath or that follow through as you shared like the before and after?
0: Well, after I recorded it and I finally decided that I wanted to put it out, I put it out probably in the evening, a couple of weeks after my surgery, where I was able to actually see again. mm-hmm. And I didn't think anything of it. I didn't think that it would get as big as it got, but it got viral like overnight in just a couple hours. At first it went to like 5,000. I was like, oh, okay, cool. You know, 5,000 here. Yeah. Mm-hmm. But then it started getting to 10,000 and I was like, what is happening? Right. The next day it was like over 1 million. And I was like, holy smokes.
1: Yeah.
0: People are really interested in seeing someone going through something and seeing the result of it, and it being, whether it's positive or negative, just knowing the result.
1: Right.
0: Like, people just love that stuff. And I had no idea at the time.
1: You'd be surprised. Wow. On social media, you will have a lot of people going through adversity and they'll post it because so many other people are going through it too.
0: Mm-hmm.
1: So if they see something that they can relate to, they want to share it and they want to follow your journey. Of course, you're going to get the, as he said, he's a nice troll.
2: But I was one of that. I was one of those ones that was a nice guy. Don't paint me in that box.
1: All right, he won't eat your food. You know, he'll come out when you're sleeping to eat your food. But I'm saying, but you know,
2: it's got to be healthy though. It's got to be
1: positive. You know, inspiration. You know, I know you're going to have that. You know, that negative inspiration.
0: Mm-hmm.
1: But now that you got the surgery, did you feel more confident now? I could really dive into my music.
0: Oh, yeah.
1: Okay.
0: I got a little confidence boost,
1: uh-huh.
0: but I was also pretty humble about it because
1: you ain't changed yet,
0: right,
1: towards your
0: right.
1: husband.
0: Oh, no,
1: no. Now I can really see what you're doing. I'm just saying.
0: Oh, my gosh. No, I mean, I get it. I get it.
2: We don't want her to go back to Kentucky. Stop it.
1: No, just hold on. So many people, after they get their surgeries and everything, all of a sudden now, now you think you all that now.
0: Yeah,
1: you know?
0: That's mm-hmm. yeah. Some people do get too much of a confidence boost. Mm-hmm. To where it kind of overshadows everything.
1: Exactly.
0: And then now you're just like, okay. Like, when they do that, they kind of take, like I said, they overshadow everything.
1: Mm-hmm.
0: So instead of it being more positive, it becomes more like a, not like a clickbait, but in a way, at the same time, a clickbait.
2: It's a vanity thing. Very similar to if somebody went and got a BBL.
0: Yeah.
2: And they like, yeah, now I'm.
5: Yeah, the thing I was going to ask basically is, was it therapeutic for you?
0: Yes. Yes. Because staring at people before the surgery was very intimidating.
1: Mm.
0: And I was great with interviews as far as like, you know, getting a job or anything like that. But like just talking to people in general, having to stare at them and then realizing it while you're talking to them is terrifying,
1: right?
0: Because they can't hide their emotion, yeah. and I can see it all over their face, and then they start looking other places, and I'm just
1: basically
0: like,
1: if you talk it face to face, basically it's like you're looking at the situation that you was having instead of looking at me,
0: yes.
1: you know,
0: and yes,
1: and that could bring self confidence.
0: Yeah, I feel like

0: I feel like other people who have this feeling like it's distracting to the point where they don't see you for you.
1: Right.
0: They see your distraction of whatever that is.
1: Like what did you say, Eva? I can you repeat that again? Because there's so much looking and not hearing. You know, you can
0: exactly
1: like yeah. Right.
2: And
1: yeah.
2: But through it all, I could see now. It's like the sun is shining. You smiling, yes, because you feel confident, and that's a great thing. My thing is, I wouldn't even look at it like that. I'll be like, she'd be talking to somebody, and they come to me like, "I heard you did it. How you know I didn't do nothing?" Well, when I was talking to Eva, she kept, you know, giving me like, "Yo, yeah, he did it." You know?
1: Like, I guess
2: yo,
1: mom knew
2: Eva's
1: what you
2: was a snitch.
1: I don't even know what you were saying, but mom must have got it. I didn't get it.
2: He was stitching on me. How did they find out I took the last piece of chicken? You know what I'm saying?
1: Again, we're talking to recording artist Eva Constance. So do this metamorphosis of people reaching out, have people reached out to you for Q&A, or has somebody shared something, or have you given advice to people just to say, hey, you know what, this is something that, you know, I'm 19 years old and I've just been dealing with this. No, I'm not joking.
0: Yeah.
1: But I'm just saying, you've been dealing with this all your life and maybe giving out advice to folks. Has those type of conversations came out? Because I think I even sent a text like, just like, God bless you. Like, you know, because that's not easy to do. But mm-hmm. Have anybody reached out to you for guidance, or, you know, just maybe their own trials and tribulations that maybe you gave info
0: yeah,
1: to?
0: Yeah, once I posted that and it went viral, I got a lot of comments. Mm-hmm. I mean, there were some bad, of course. But there yeah. were good ones. And also, I did not know how many people, the condition that I have is strabismus. Mm-hmm. And it's basically the scientific version of lazy eye.
1: Right.
0: But I had two different kinds, introvert and downward as well. Mm-hmm. So a lot of people also have strabismus, which right. I had no idea it was so common like that. And yeah. a lot of people would ask me, like, what did you do? Where did you go? What doctor did you see? I really didn't want to give my doctor, though, because I didn't know if that was, you know, legal or a good thing right. to do, or, you know. So I just told them where I went. And I also gave them lots of advice. And a lot of it had to do with just parents also reaching out about right. their children. And I yeah. was like, wow, I'm really reaching very far. And I tried to answer as many comments and questions as I could.
1: You became an advocate for something that you
0: yeah.
1: didn't even know that
0: yeah.
1: you could even speak
2: about
1: on.
2: About just by posting it, you already sharing your journey and your story. Mm-hmm. So basically, even though you can't reach everybody, just read what I'm saying to you. And you can actually follow my comments do what I'm showing you.
0: Exactly, exactly.
3: It's beautiful because you're actually giving people a sense of hope at the same time
0: yeah.
3: while they're either dealing with the same issue with a child or mm-hmm. a teen, or even if it's just an adult.
0: Yeah.
1: Yeah, so true. Yeah. We're going to take a quick break. I want to get into the music. And then we done this Hallmark thing. Let's get into the music.
2: Yeah,
1: come
2: yeah,
1: back.
2: Yeah. Let's get into that music.
1: We're going to come back. Talk a little bit about the Eva Constance sound. It's Eva Constance, 950.

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5: We're back on the ride, Nafi Lounge, still joined by the best team in radio, our special guest, Miss Eva Constance, sharing her journey. But I want to dive into the music, because you are a recording artist, and you are somebody who's laying it down. It's one of the things I really enjoyed about you. And we bring a lot of artists on this show, maybe too many. I don't mean that in a negative way. I really didn't. It came
6: you
5: out bad.
6: You said it, I ain't say nothing.
5: But I like to ask this question, because I get so many different variational answers. When it comes to music, obviously you're a wife, you know, you have, you know, personal life. But when it comes to music, do you find yourself in a situation where you have to, like, okay, today my calendar is 4 to 7 music, where that's studio writing, or is it a situation where you just completely are like freelancing, like somebody cuts you off on the highway, or that's a song, or, you know, I feel good today. I had a good cup of coffee, that, and then I start writing. Or are you disciplined to the point where this is the time I'm doing this every day, and this is what's got to be done no matter how I am? Please elaborate.
7: For me, well, I've always had melodies in my head. Mm-hmm. So when I have a melody, it could literally be spur of the moment. Like, I could be driving and I hear something, and I'll start singing the melody. Mm-hmm. Or sometimes I'll just have, like, lyrics.
5: Why are you laughing?
7: That pop in my head.
8: I was just imagining her out there walking in the street and just start singing.
5: Like, doop doop doop doop. I'm hungry. A quarter pounder with cheese.
6: Make that crazy. A 2 for 1.
7: That actually reminds me. I have a thing with jingles. Let me tell you. My husband gets so annoyed because every time a commercial comes on and I know the jingle, I will sing the jingle. Mm. I can't help myself. He
6: it's
7: was like
6: the baby of the hand. You can't help that either.
7: I guess I can't.
5: What's your favorite jingle?
7: Yeah. Oh my God! Right now.
6: 5 minutes. No,
5: that's you. That's like 1960s.
7: I think it used to be 1-800 contacts. It used to be.
5: 1-800
7: But it keeps switching now. But it's like in the moment I can't think of it. But as soon as I hear that first go, I know exactly what
8: you
7: it
8: sure
7: is.
8: Sure, it's not the Burger King jingles that they be singing all the time.
7: I sing that too.
6: Wow. Maybe you got a commercial big coming up soon. Shortly.
7: Possibly. Mm-hmm. He's like, you missed your calling.
5: When you watch the Jeffersons, you start
7: doing jingles. I was like, possibly.
9: Have you ever thought about doing maybe like voiceovers?
7: I have thought about that.
9: You know, like characters singing, you know?
7: I've thought about that. Yeah. Sometimes, because I can do a British accent. Mm. Hello, Gabna. So, like,
5: what are you, the famous Idris Elba now?
7: That's fun for me. And I'll do it randomly in the house, and I'll just be talking to my parents, and all of a sudden I'm like British accent, and they're like, "What the? Are you
6: what
7: like
6: side of the family? She get that from? She definitely
7: I don't
6: get that
7: know. I
6: side.
7: Have no idea where I got it from.
5: From New London, Connecticut.
7: It's just fun for me. I don't know why. I will flip back and forth between just talking like this and like, "Hello, how are you today? Hello, how are you? Would you like a crumpet or some tea?
6: I'm
7: don't know." But as far as like I said, as far as melodies, they just pop in my head. And sometimes I can't help myself. I have to write it down, or I'll do a voice note in my phone. And then there are times where I'm like, I'm going to be in my recording studio in my house.
5: Right.
7: for a couple hours, don't bug me.
5: Right.
7: Because when I'm in the heat of the moment, if I get bugged, I'm going to get angry.
5: Like, I don't want to see you when you're angry.
7: Just
5: I don't want to
7: write
5: see
7: in and jam in, and then the door opens, and he's like, "Honey," I'm like, "What?" Like, I will get angry. No joke.
6: Hey, remember, he's a good troll.
5: So I'm sorry. If your husband comes to you around 7:30 and he's like, you know, I'm hungry. You know, I worked all day. And you're like, no, I'm in my music. Then it becomes a battle of the minds. So.
7: Yeah, I'm like, you're going to have to fend for yourself because I'm like right in the middle of this. So
5: you better
7: cannot.
5: Call them food jingles. Yeah,
7: I will literally get angry.
6: So basically, you said, you have a time when you commit yourself mm-hmm. to writing and focus on your music.
7: Yes.
6: It's not like any time. Some people, they just get the urge, I got to go right now. It's like they don't have a specific time where they...
7: It depends. I guess it just depends in the heat of the moment because sometimes it could just happen randomly mm-hmm. and I have to write it down or a voice note or in my, you know, my phone notepad.
5: Right.
7: Or sometimes I'll just go into the room, the recording studio, I'll put on a beat, and I'll start vibing. Mm. And then I'll start writing. And then once I'm done with the song, usually I like to hop on and start practicing and recording it as a rough draft.
5: Right.
7: To kind of get the flow going. And then once I'm done with that, I'll either start adding like ad-libs or doubles or harmonies in the background.
5: Right.
6: And you're doing all this by yourself, right?
7: Yeah.
6: No, because usually you got people that have a team that do all these separate things. You are basically doing everything by yourself.
7: Yeah.
5: So you are one woman show. That was going to be my next question from a standpoint of just
7: mostly
5: the music, the marketing, the you know, mm-hmm. production, the distribution, everything is you.
7: Pretty much, mm-hmm. except for the mixing and mastering. That would be my spouse's job. He is an engineer. Okay. So we kind of met in the studio.
5: Well, it's good to have that in the house.
7: Yeah.
6: Make yourself useful.
7: Yeah. Yeah.
8: So now, when you're writing a song, so if you didn't have the music and you write a specific song, how long does it take for you to get the actual music that you would like that you think would fit that song?
7: As far as like the instrumental or what I have in my head?
8: No, not what's in your head, but something that you just wrote down because you just had a moment. And then now you want to put it to music and you try to figure out what musical type would go good with that.
7: Usually if I don't have an instrumental and I'm writing it from my head, I'll keep looking for the instrumental until it fits the beat, fits the key, fits the arrangement, fits the harmonies and everything like that. And that sometimes can take time. Other times I'll already have an instrumental and I write to that. In that key, in that mix, in that BPM and all that. So. Mm-hmm.
6: Well, you're the person in the studio. I need some more treble in my ear, more treble. Come on now.
5: Where's my snare?
8: Look.
7: It's like, that reminds me of that one song with Aaliyah where she goes, can you turn it up? And then it plays somewhere. She's like, can you turn it up a little bit more? And she's like, can you turn it up a bit more? Joint. Just a little more.
6: You're hard in my right ear. I can't really hear nothing. You know what I'm saying?
5: We're going to hit the streets. Again, Eva Constance, artist extraordinaire. I want to, we play this game with artists when they come on the show. And it's almost like my... I went to college to be a minor in psych. Didn't work out for me, but I play one on radio and TV. So I'm going to mention an artist's name. The first thing that pops in your head, don't overthink it. Like, you know, doesn't have to necessarily even make sense to us or our audience. But if I say an artist's name, because you're somebody who's still in the game, first thing that pops in your head. Sounds good?
7: Yeah.
6: Now, if you say something that's controversial, you said it, not us. Oh,
5: well, we only have...
7: I hope I don't...
5: Moderator always says the views and opinions are not necessarily us and not fit to our affiliates and sponsors.
6: He was on our show.
5: All right. Alicia Keys.
7: Piano.
5: Okay. All right, here we go. Mary J. Blige.
6: Exactly.
5: Ooh,
6: that's hard.
5: Ooh. Yonkers.
6: keep it yonkers.
7: Hoops.
5: I gotta ask. Where the hoops?
7: She always got the big.
5: Oh, I'm like, let's talk about hoops and flavor
6: that's
5: love.
6: That's the 411. Mm. Well, that's
5: the wicked boot, Mary. Chris Brown.
6: Exactly. That's the eyes say it all.
7: No one. Right now, I'm obsessed with that song by him.
5: Okay. Mm-hmm. Okay. Let's take it back a little bit. Luther Vandross. No, no, okay, quiet. No,
7: y'all want to help me over there?
6: Wait, hold on.
8: You might have been born to a Luther song.
7: I know the I've heard of the name, but
6: you don't know Luther?
7: I might know the song.
5: A chair, but still a chair. Man, I can't sing it.
9: We'll have to share one with
5: you. We'll do that another time. We don't have enough time today. So let's stay current. Usher.
7: Let It Burn.
5: Let It Burn. I'm going to give you one more. Beyonce.
7: All the single ladies.
6: Yeah, that's it. The hand gesture. It had to be a hand gesture.
8: Yeah, I got it's one like for puppets. You.
5: At least you didn't say no.
8: Go I got ahead, one for you. Prince.
7: Purple Rain.
6: I would have said Complicated.
5: Why?
6: I don't know. When you look at Prince, you don't know what you're looking at. You don't look at a man or a handsome man or beautiful. You don't know.
5: So you was attracted to Prince. That's what you're saying.
6: No, I'm just saying. When Prince come out there with those boots and
7: that was an interesting.
5: So you're trying to tell me that Prince, you know, turned you on a little bit? Huh?
6: No. Oh no, but Prince, no, but Prince. This, like I said, Prince. Hold on, wait a minute.
5: I'm learning a lot. And you know, just for the record, this is my older brother. So I'm really I'm sorry, Eva, you had the experience. I'm really now kind of confused myself. But no, continue.
6: Yo, I'm just saying, you didn't know how to act because people got starstruck when they saw Prince.
8: But you kept saying Prince.
6: Yeah, I'm saying. I saw Prince in Harlem.
5: Uh-huh.
6: And like it was like.
5: Did he have the pants with the booty out? That's what.
6: No, but he had the boots. And I was like, I never got starstruck. I met a lot of celebrities. But for some reason, this like as close to I am with Ed and you, I'm right there with Prince. I got starstruck. I didn't even know how
8: he's
6: to
8: like
6: act.
8: About what? He's like about four foot three. Four
6: no,
8: foot
6: he's
8: four.
6: Like 5 foot.
8: Five foot four.
6: But I got starstruck.
5: Well, I'm a little. We'll talk about that offline.
6: But you get
5: not Eva.
7: When I do think about Prince, though, I think about Vanity.
8: Mm. Oh yeah, Vanity 6. Yeah.
7: Mm-hmm.
5: I mean, listen, one of the greatest to ever do it. But the Infection Rodeo has.
6: I said I got starstruck.
5: No,
6: I
5: you, didn't no, know you how like to Prince is a bad mother. You know what? Shut your mouth.
6: Yeah, that's John Shaft.
5: Again, talking to Eva Conscience, artist extraordinaire. I want to kind of dive and transition with music because today's music, and obviously it's a family business with you and your husband, but with today's music, it's almost an oxymoron, right? Music is supposed to be what you hear. Your music makes you, you know, feel good. It touches your soul, makes you tap your feet, makes you move your head. But today's music seems to be more visual. It's almost, like I said, doesn't even make sense. Music is more visual than audio. Do you kind of look at your contemporaries out here who are putting out music now and they're doing it crazy things just to get maybe clicks and views and you kind of being more of a throwback, if I'm safe to say that, how do you kind of view your counterparts in this new age of music where, you know, people are doing things and they're showing body parts when it's not really about the music anymore, it's about what you present?
7: Yeah, I think it's more prominent now that the way you look is what makes people see you and hear your music mm-hmm. for what it is. And it's kind of sad to say because Hollywood has this kind of ideal, you know, image of what an artist should look like
5: right.
7: or how a woman or a man should look like
5: right.
7: in that area.
5: Does it make you feel like you have, you're pressured because of what other people are doing? Do you feel that pressure?
7: Yeah, mm. a lot. I never thought that would be a thing, mm-hmm. you know, because in the past, I never thought about image. I just thought about music.
5: Right.
7: Because that's what it was always about.
5: Right. Mm-hmm.
7: But nowadays, it's like, if you don't look the part, then it doesn't matter if you can sing or not.
6: It's right. entertainment.
7: You yeah. know,
6: they always say, there's no ugly people in entertainment. It's always a look, because mm-hmm. the look is what sells.
7: Yeah. For sure.
5: Yeah, even rodeo with Prince. We're going to take a quick break.
6: I said I was starstruck,
5: We're going to come back and talk about what's next for Eva Conscience, next in her musical journey, and what she's got tapped for the new year. She's Eva Conscience. We're 950.

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5: We're back on the ride, 950 Lounge, talking to the lovely super talented Miss Eva Constance, learning your journey and really enjoying them. I think you're comfortable now. I think you're feeling yourself.
8: Yeah.
5: We just learned something. You're a twin, which is kind of cool. Which is really
8: nice. Yeah, I'm a fraternal twin. We have some similarities as far as looks, but we're kind of completely different. We're like almost opposite.
5: Does he do music too, or that's not?
8: No, actually, he used to draw. He used to be a very good drawer. He kind of didn't really get into that whole thing, but I wish he did because he was amazing with his drawing.
5: Well, if he ever decides to go back, we're here in the City Island Gallery. We got space. We got a lot of wall space for him to do some drawings.
8: Yeah. I might get him too.
5: Let's do it. I want to talk about, as we're having this conversation, we're coming to the end of another year, and I'm like, wow, where is time flying? But we're coming into a new year, and obviously, even with our brand, and I'm sure with your brand, you're always thinking about what's next. What do I need to accomplish? What's on my vision board, per se? What's the next step for you music-wise? Is there a tour involved? I know you put out some music this past year, but what's next for Eva and her musical journey?
8: Well, I do have a plan for my first EP to come out next year.
5: Congratulations.
8: So I'm really excited about that.
9: Oh, okay.
8: It's going to feature 8 songs, and some of the songs that I already have out are going to be on there. Mm-hmm. But there's like, I think, 4 new ones, and I'm really excited about it because mm-hmm. it's more in the pop area, and I've been diving a little bit into that because I used to be really scared of trying to do pop because I didn't think I could do it. Mm. And then one day I was like, I'm just going to do it. And then I kind of built up to it. So, yeah.
9: Is your music a reflection of you, or is this a reflection of what's just going on in the world?
8: I think it's possibly both. A lot of it has to do with the songs that I'm going to be putting on there have a lot to do with kind of just having fun, enjoying a relationship, or just making friends, kind of going out type of thing. But I also have one song in particular that is going to kind of speak about my image in general and what I went through in my surgery and just seeing me for me and not what I had or my distractions or imperfections, just natural beauty in general.
5: Yeah.
10: So now those 4 songs that you said that you're going to be putting on, are those going to be remixes from the old stuff?
8: Nope. Brand new.
5: And the goal with the music, because obviously, again, I mean, shameless plug, we have 2 radio stations streaming, but we'll talk about it offline. But nevertheless, we have options. Where is the music going? Because, again, we talk to a lot of artists, and it's like working a 9-to-5, and like Friday comes, and like, well, I get paid for this?
8: Mm.
5: With your music, what's the game plan for getting it out? Is it more about a passion pieces, or is it, no, hey, listen, this is my job? Kind of give us that, how you're getting the music out, distribution from a marketing perspective.
8: For me, I do have a 9-to-5, mm-hmm. but I do look at this as my main thing. Like, this project. Important to me. Without music, I don't know where I would be. Everything that I do involves music somehow. Like, I've even thought of giving up music before many times, but I go back to it. It's kind of embedded.
9: It's your therapy.
8: Yeah. For sure.
11: Mm-hmm. Most certainly your calling. That's why it keeps coming back to you so much.
8: And you know what's so crazy? My real name, my birth name is Chantice, but in French it's Chanteuse, which means singer.
5: I'm glad you didn't tell. I would have messed up. I would have butchered that.
8: Shut up.
5: But go ahead.
9: I would say Rashante.
8: And my mom told me I didn't have a name for a little bit because she wanted it to be really special.
5: Yeah.
8: And
9: so 1 month you didn't have no name as a child.
5: But hey, little girl.
8: I don't know.
9: Mob Deep. Just put on Mob Deep right now.
8: Not that one.
5: That's her mother, ladies and gentlemen. She's not on camera. You can hear her voice though.
11: Okay, I think it's quite lovely.
8: Thank you.
11: And I'm kind of curious, where did mom get it from?
8: She told me that she found it in a magazine.
5: Mm. So where did the Eva come from? Why not use Chantice?
8: That is a long story. For me, you know, I knew what my name was, and I liked my name, but I didn't. At first, when I first started music, mm-hmm. I used my real name, but then I quickly realized no one's going to remember that or know how to say that, and they're going to butcher me. So I was like, I need to find something else. And then I started going through all these lists of names. Like, I've changed my name so many times. Mm. But before Eva Constance, it was Evangelina Constance.
5: Mm.
8: And I liked it because it basically meant living life.
5: Mm.
8: And I wanted something to not only be a cool name, but also something people could remember and had meaning to it.
5: Yeah.
8: So I had that, but then no one could remember that. It was like too long. And I was like, oh my gosh.
5: There's a lot of dumb people in the world, right?
8: I would be like, they'd be like, what's your name? I'm like, Evangelina Constance. And they're like,
9: I cannot spell it, so I ain't even going to say.
8: So I was like, you know what? I'm just going to cut it short. Eva Constance. And that's where it came. That's where I got it from.
9: Don't call somebody a name you cannot spell. You know what I'm saying? I call a lot of people. How you doing? Yeah.
5: He just would have start calling you Sadie or something.
8: Oh,
5: like,
8: my goodness.
9: Well, that is it. That is the Sean. You know, it ain't
5: Sean.
9: It's Sadie.
5: Yeah, no, it's whatever.
10: What in the world?
9: The name is Sadie.
5: He watches a lot of old sitcoms.
9: No, in the black terminology, it's Sadie.
8: Sadie.
5: So again, we're going to keep it at Eva today. Let's not go Sadie. But I do love your name. It's beautiful.
8: Thank you.
9: I'd like to know, who would you like to collab with? I know it's somebody that you say, I know I can collab with.
8: I have a few.
9: Well, share it with the
8: Kalani. Kalani. Mm-hmm. Chris Brown.
9: Make sure he's in his own booth when y'all in the studio, you know. Shout out to Rihanna.
5: Put your hand up.
8: Yeah. Let's see. There was one more.
5: Dylon.
8: I think that's it for now.
9: Your dad.
8: And my dad.
9: All right, interview's over.
8: And my dad.
9: Thanks for coming out. God bless and good night.
5: I guess you better get that Uber home, Eva.
9: She's pointing at him and you like, and you see it because the window's right there. You like, that's a hard
5: one. I don't know if he makes the cut.
8: I'm looking at the clown.
9: Damn it.
8: He's like, where's Elise?
9: Oh, man. What's going on here?
11: You know what's really funny? You say Chris Brown, right? I just came across.

0: Yeah, that can work.
1: Beautiful background about her life. Oh my God, I'm having a brain lapse.
0: It don't matter. We got the gist.
1: Check it out.
2: I will, for sure.
0: Eva, I can't thank you enough for sharing some moments with us today. Yeah. We really appreciate you, and we wish you all the best. I think you need a good pair of sunglasses because I think your future is very bright. Where can people reach out to you, find more information, listen to some of that great music?
2: So on most socials, I'm Eva Constance. Mm-hmm. And then I also have a website, iamevaconstance.com, where you can just search me on Google.
0: No doubt. Yeah, just Google her. Google her. Eva, thank you so much.
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4: 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We hope that you've enjoyed, had a good time, and we've gotten you through wherever part of your day you're listening. As a reminder, at our house, you will always have a seat. See you tomorrow.

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1: Doing it big right now.

y'all see before you meet this 4 or 5 on the 6, 7. None of my house that I'm front. Stuffing rounds in my drum, lost count of what I won. For the 8, 9, you can come and get a scum. For the 10th, 11th time, out of every zap I cut 227 dimes. For the 12 can run the plate, scrap still in my possession. 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

0: Now overstuff them. 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But I got 16s up on the block. Come by. Come by.
1: I have good news. 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

0: Yeah, yeah. 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
1: I love you, mommy.
0: Some of us drowning. 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

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You told me fight my demons, I was about to pull a tiger and beat the shit out of the one I love. 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

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You can take whatever out of it that you choose that applies to you. Some things that I've done will not apply to you. And I mean, by the grace of God and whatever angels that I had over my shoulders, I made it through. You may not make it through that same hole. But if you can take what I've done and then perfect on it, then that's great. That's great. 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
0: I.
3: Griselda.
0: I. I heard the bitch got upset by them clipping in EBT. 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

0: Over the silk body rappers, put your face on the gilding. 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

0: Hey, yo, it's Benny the fucking Butcher, Big Grizzell, the Big BSF. 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
1: Yeah. 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

0: people should learn from my mistakes as well, not only my successes. That's the beauty of living a life. I'm not a perfect guy. You can take whatever out of it that you choose that applies to you. Some things that I've done will not apply to you. And I made it by the grace of God and whatever angels that I had over my shoulders, I made it through. You may not make it through that same hole. But if you can take what I've done and then perfect on it, then that's great. That's great. That's great. That's great.
1: Eric.

0: that could be us too.
1: Marilee, I miss you, Miss Marilee. 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

0: outsiders ain't trying to see her die. 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Yeah. 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
0: Yeah. All that shit

0: break for me, Butch. 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
1: Just in case.
0: Yeah. All that shit I've been through, nights I see my cry.
1: Nights I see my cry.
0: Yeah. All that

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I said, okay. 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I want to sing too. Yeah, yeah, yeah. Okay.

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And you have to train. 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When you want to move, you're moving. 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

0: progression of Fillmore Green. Man, you know when an artist is striving for the top, adding new elements to their craft. You could tell from his early body of work to his current material now, there's shifts in the flow. The growth is skyrocketing at this point. If you're now hopping onto the Fillmore Green wave, you're late, son. Catch up. It's your boy Primetime.
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0: area.
1: Your call has been forwarded to an automatic voice message system. 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When you have finished recording, you may hang up or press 1 for more options.
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Or I can make all kinds of phony things, you see what I mean? 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
2: last sex came, my stay solid. 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Nightmares, the crack pops and digi scale. And how they ran up in black spots in 2012. We went from tropics and poppy, putting out in the mail. Now it's 1,000 turkeys and bird crabs in the street bill. Love for my daughter, that's what keep me sane. Still fighting the city change, my window watching the seasons change. Look in my eyes, you can see the pain. Heart stopped that day it came, like him and I had to lead a game. Look, it ain't no sense in playing with your life. You know the case ain't no domestic, when they say you whipping right. EVS is in them places, bully faces with the ice, big chains on. You know, I'm kind of changing with the lights. Nobody's safe, you could be exposed. Since you rap, I had them booms outside when you leave the shows. My young boy got more hits than Peter Rose. No gambling, he emptied that clip at every low. And when we don't caught fish, he bit them both. That microwave was doing the trick. We need a show. The man hot got caught on teeth, but then he told, can't stand cops. I had one wish, it's free to close.

0: Do you know you killed that soul?
1: This is a prepaid collect call from
2: Bo Jackson.
3: Come in here.
1: This call is subject to recording and monitoring. To accept charges, press 1. To refuse charges, thank you for using T-Netics. You may start the conversation now.

0: No, it's all over.
1: Okay, but
0: huh?
1: What do you
0: want to
1: say that we heard?
0: Dog is John.
1: Go ahead.
0: I love America. I love everybody.
1: Good.
0: Get up on
1: my
0: ass.
1: Again. Yeah,
2: you know, this lady walked in the bar and called for drinks for the house. Drinks on the house, she told the bartender. So after the bartender served everybody drinks, he told the lady, he said, lady, that would be $63. So the lady said, well, I don't have any money with me. Well, the bartender said, well, how are you going to pay for all those drinks? So she pulled her dress up and said, with this? And the bartender looked at her and thought for a while, don't you have anything small?

That's right, y'all. Ain't nothing to it but to do it. Put your pimp foot forward and let the other one come behind. You know, that's how we doing it, y'all. We just ride and glide and slipping and sliding all through your ear hole, giving you an orgasm. Another Dirty Music production.

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Yeah. It's Big Brooklyn. Young Gat. Drag, what up, nigga? BK.

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1: Real shit from the north. Killer Dilla, JD Assassin.
2: Yes sir.
1: You know it be Sun Tzu in the cut, baby.

0: our society. They're killing our children.
1: Man, what was in that shit, man? I never had no dope like that before in my life, man. That's the heaviest shit I ever smoked, man. I mean, I smoked a lot of shit before, man. But goddamn, man, that's heavy shit.
2: You okay?
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0: artist at a time.
1: Embassy. 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Turn up. 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